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1: Yo, what up, my nigga? You know, I was in the hood, I just thought I'd stop by. I'll let you for a minute. Pour out a little liquor or something.

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1: I don't like to talk, but I love to sing. 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

0: Waking up feeling like a nice cube. Sons of Chameleon, and the song is called Good Morning. I'm playing at exactly 28 minutes to 7 in the morning. Sailing through the first hour of the show. Well, awesomeness is definitely going to be coming your way with lots of infotainment. Information that did make news across the globe. But above all, information that does make headlines in our very own Corridors 256. So all you have to do is make sure you stick around, because we got lots of music coming in as we share those stories. But for now, we would like you to be part of this show, and it's very simple. The studio lines are open. It's time for the Alibad call. You ring the numbers 0703 and 0786 97 97 97, and you let us know who you're waking up this lovely Thursday. It's the 4th of June 2026, and Kampala is wide awake.
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2: Radio City,
1: good morning. Generosity, how you doing?
2: I'm okay. Good morning, haters. Gwechari.
1: Yo.
2: That's the best motivating song I've had this morning. Mm-hmm. This song is going to push me throughout the whole day.
1: It's better.
2: Good morning, Pate King.
0: Good morning, Salongo.
2: The king of the dance hall.
0: We are here outside. I see you got some haters you want to prove wrong today.
2: Yes, I want to wake up three haters.
0: Uh-huh.
2: Number one,
0: them.
2: These small radio stations who compete with Radio City. For us, yeah, we are farmers. Say you're a drug.
0: Wow.
2: Good morning, haters.
0: Okay.
2: Number two, uh-huh, Arsenal fans who hate on Man U. Good morning, haters, Arsenal haters. Then number three, Katabi Town Council. We paid the damn license. The roads are, those guys hate on us. We paid the taxes, don't do the services. You're real haters.
0: Wow.
2: Good morning. Katabi Town Council, the mayor, the town clerk, I'm coming for you. Good morning.
1: Good morning to you.
0: Send our shout outs to the RDC though. I don't know why you left him out on that list. Interesting wake up call if you ask me.
3: Very serious. Good morning, Radio City.
4: Morning, how are you?
3: We're good. And how are you doing?
4: I'm great, how are you?
3: We're fine.
0: Yo!
4: Oblam Bugabam.
0: Nipit Babaluku, Church Ganya na yao.
4: I'm the next time I'm Radio City. I'm Katavita Unicastle. I'm going to Radio City. I'm going to go to Muganda. I'm going to go to the
3: Muganda.
4: I'm going to go to the Muganda. 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
4: Kambuze, wasambadi okuba, ashawo, awusha, apolokoto, esawa, sawale, olorimba, wasambadi olidukuba.
0: Ane ya luimba?
4: Ya, wabu ita Mr. Pleza.
3: Ya, you call him for that one.
4: Love life?
0: Love music.
3: Bakulina.
0: Awakagudemu, awusha, apolokoto. Let's see what we can do for
1: the man knows his stuff.
0: Yeah. What he knows, that's for sure. 0703 and 0786 97 97 97 are the numbers to call.
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0: Hello.
4: Wabanga mriki ya lai walai.
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4: Nalungi nye mnani. 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
1: Stufu.
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1: Big up on yourself, Patrick. Walai, walai. Who are you waking up this Thursday? It's a throwback. Are you waking up haters as well?
3: You guys, did you see Balamo's words when he was talking about the earthquake? Who sent the earthquake?
1: Good morning, honorable. We wait against CDK. We know Kubera.
3: We are twisted Zama or earthquake.
1: Now, but you can't tell Charlie.
3: Yeah, I forgot. Yeah, now you're bottom. So that's the person I was waking up.

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0: 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The song is Njize Okwagala. It's playing on Radio City 97 FM. We love life. We love music. 12 minutes to 7 a.m. Breakfast in the City is here. My name is Charlie. I got Pesha Derek with me. And it's about the time that we took you around the world.
1: So let's start off from Mogadishu. There is a heavy gunfire that has broken out. That's, of course, in central Mogadishu as Somalia's former Prime Minister Hassan Ali Kahairu says he was attacked by government forces before the planned protest that are supposed to happen today. Today's Thursday.
0: Yeah.
1: So if I'm to quote him, he said an attack was launched against him by forces commanded by the president whose term has expired. He said this on a social media post. And of course, President Hassan Sheikh Mohamed, according to him, is the one who bears full responsibility. But Somalia has fallen into yet another political crisis after Mohamud announced that his term had been extended for a year after it was due to expire on May 15th. So the opposition and regional leaders have rejected this move and their demonstrations are supposed to take place today.
0: Quick one. Did he give reasons why they didn't hold elections? Why he postponed, he moved his tenure to the next for another year?
1: I'm thinking if there would have been a reason, then these guys wouldn't be organizing protests.
0: Achite, his time is done. Aveyo.
2: Aveyo.
1: Amanyite bajamua, probably. Akosa manyige.
0: Akatida kalulu.
2: Yonge ka plus. Ka plus. Kawania.
0: That is happening in Mogadishu. Meanwhile, German has failed to secure the votes it needed to be on the UN Security Council. Now, did you know that the UN Security Council has 5 permanent members? And 5 others just keep on joining in. So what happened? There was a vote that was held yesterday. And Germany thought it would garner some votes to be part of this UN Security panel. Now, the permanent members are China, France, Russia, the United Kingdom, and the US. The other 5 who join are temporary members. Now, what happens is that Germany's foreign minister says support for Ukraine, the Germany's support for Ukraine and Israel may have cost votes after, of course, Berlin failed to secure a rotating spot on the UN Security Council. The countries that battled him out, Germany secured 104 votes in its push for one of the 2 places of the Council for the Western European and other groups. With Portugal getting 134 votes in its favor and Austria getting 131. The other members that joined the UN Security Council are Kyrgyzstan, Trinidad and Tobago, and Zimbabwe, who are also elected to the Security Council. Now, you must note that it is the only UN body that can make legally binding decisions, such as imposing sanctions and authorizing use of force. That is why when it's rotating like this, countries are fighting to be on that point, on that UN Council. There are 5 permanent members. Abobo, Tebaba Kwatako.
2: They're untouchable.
0: They're untouchable. But as usual, China, Russia, US, UK, nobody Joe. And Russia.
2: Uganda to Tukayo deal.
3: I'm over here, no more is
2: it. But enough to be untouchable, East Africa.
0: East Africa.
2: True.
4: But away from that, picking up from the latest coming in from the US, now it seems like Donald Trump is going to be, or if not, he has become the latest US president to find himself at odds with Benjamin Netanyahu.
0: Already?
4: Now, ever since, hope for conversations in regards to, putting an end to the US and Iran war started happening, we did get to see a period that had the ceasefire, which gave the world a bit of ray hope. I mean, it's the fact that these two countries have not come to a mutual agreement. Trump seems to be having sleepless nights, and as far as putting an end to this war is relatable, to the extent that a couple of days ago he came out and warned Benjamin Netanyahu to stop attacks on Lebanon. But ever since then, Benjamin Netanyahu has downplayed this particular alarm from Donald Trump. And because of that, the two are seemingly at loggerheads. And this comes after the two did clash with this particular action that did go down in Lebanon. Now, Tehran, which is of course Iran, has come out to respond to Israel's strikes on Lebanon by threatening to suspend talks with the U.S. This is being looked at as a potential setback to Trump's effort to put an end to this particular war. And this is not something Trump is going to let slide. Trump was asked by a journalist in regards to some of the remarks he made, whereby he called Benjamin Netanyahu effing crazy and accused him of being in ingratitude in regards to this particular phone call that they did have on Monday. Donald Trump accepted and he said, "I did. I wouldn't say angry. I was a little perturbed at his constantly fighting with Lebanon." Trump added, "I like Bibi a lot and I work very well with him. But in regards to what is happening, we are seeing the two leaders at odds." And I could predict there could be another visit by Benjamin Netanyahu into Washington. Mm. Who knows? But as far as the two are relatable, they seem to be not meeting at a focal point as they had earlier anticipated, given the fact that Trump is trying to reach a deal with Iran, and Iran has now come out to threaten that if Israel continuously keeps the attacks on, this particular deal could go off the table. Now, we all know Donald Trump is not one to lose on something he has started, and this is definitely worrying and concerning. And this has also come in when Donald Trump is also facing a bit of what you could call a backlash after the U.S. House of Representatives passed a measure that seeks to halt his powers in as far as taking further military action in Iran is represented. For the first time, we did get to see about four Republicans join Democrats in this public show, with a vote showing 215 in approval of Donald Trump stopping further military action in Iran against the 208 vote. This is not the last nail in the coffin, because the House resolution still needs approval from the Republican-controlled U.S. Senate. There is a bit of back and forth here and there. Pull this side, I pull this side. But from the look of things, there is a lot of destabilization. And as far as Trump and his administration and putting an end to this war in Iran is relatable.
0: When this war was starting, Derek, it was Israel being helped by the U.S. Mm. But now it looks like the U.S. got too involved and took over the war. Now that the U.S. wants to withdraw, now Israel is saying, "Look here,
4: we are not withdrawing.
0: We are the guys that called you." So I don't know what Trump is going to do about this, because at the end of the day, these people are allies.
4: And you should remember that Donald Trump was one of the leaders that reached out to, you know, the head of state of Iran,
0: yes,
4: together with you know, their parliament to pardon you know, Benjamin Netanyahu, given the fact that he was facing some related court charges that involved misuse of office, you know, starting up wars here and there. And Donald Trump was saying, guys, we need to pardon this gentleman. But now from the look of things, I don't know what lies ahead with these two leaders.
0: I reiterate, give me that diplomacy course.
4: Stories making headlines from across the globe right here on Breakfast in the City. Yeah.

And we're wrapping up this hour with Raja Wild. The song is called Gogo. This is a 2024 song all the way from Jamaica. And there's just 2 minutes to the top of the hour. We are saying hang in there at Radio City 97 FM, where we love life and love music, because in the next hour we have more awesomeness in full blast. We have sports with Peter Tabu, stories making news in Uganda, and lots of conversations. Stay with us.

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0: the rhythm, and it's called Good Morning, coming in from Saz. It's playing at exactly 10 minutes past the hour of 7 in the morning. Welcoming you to the second hour of the show, and a beautiful day that is outside, man. 4th of June 2026 is here. Welcome back from that public holiday. We get into this day, we sweep it off the calendar as well. Friday will be the weekend. We dream it away the best way we know how to. Radio 97 FM Radio City. So everything leading towards the end of the week looks very fruitful, and that means one thing and one thing only: get into the day, hustle it out, do what you gotta do, and leave the rest to God. As long as you do it with a lot of gratitude and a kind heart, trust me, man, at one point that hustle is gonna pay off. And we do hustle it out the best way we know how to. Me and the entire crew, Charlie and Pesh, from 6 a.m. all the way till 10, serving you with the best awesomeness that we can think of. And talking about awesomeness in this particular hour, it's proudly brought to you by MTN. 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
1: Now, guys, about the propaganda that has been going around on social media that Uganda is not safe for traveling, well, the government has assured, in fact, reassured the public and the travelers that Uganda remains safe for travel, that even as the Minister of Health reported 6 new cases of Ebola virus, the highest single-day increase since the outbreak was declared, which was on May 15th. The new infections reported yesterday bring the case load to 15, with one death recorded so far. But speaking yesterday, the Minister of Health headquarters, Dr. Charles Olaro, who happens to be the Director General of Health Sciences, said they're on top of the game in the fight against this Ebola virus disease, and he said the country remains safe for international travelers. Okay, and according to him, he says at least 2 patients have recovered and they're being discharged. This is also according to the ministry. He indicated that with the closing of the border with DRC, increasing community sensitization and contact tracing, the country is moving closer to ending the outbreak. If I'm to quote, he says, "I want to assure the country and the world that we will get this outbreak under control as soon as possible."
2: Good news coming in from the Ministry of Health, and these are supposed to be the only people to give us that communication when it comes to Ebola and Uganda Media Center. So guys, stop spreading fake news. Just observe the standard operating procedures like as guided by the Ministry of Health, and all will be well.
0: Very true. And I like the fact that, you know, government did swing so fast in action to close our border with DRC. You know, it's very unfortunate, but if you're listening in from DRC, we also have to first take care of our very own selves before we welcome you in. And talking about our very own selves, even the president was very clear, you know, in and out movements of Kassanda and Mubende were also suspended. So I think they are working around the clock to make sure that we defeat this Ebola, because we need to.
2: Yeah.
0: People are living in fear, you know, as much as places are still functioning the way they should be, but there's a bit of fear going on. But we should all know that at the end of the day, this begins with us. We need to be safe. We need to take care of our own sanitation, wear masks if we have to, use sanitizers. If you walk into a place and they give you a sanitizer, comfortably, you know, apply it on your hands. Some people want to be a bit big-headed.

0: people no handshaking, no hugging, no kissing.
1: No kissing. No kissing, babe. No touching, touching.
2: Katino, there's some revelation here. So, according to World Health Organization, they say Ebola cases in Congo have dropped from 906 to 116 all of a sudden. So they say they mistook other people having similar symptoms as Ebola for being Ebola cases.
1: That's
2: according to World Health Organization.
1: Man. But it's a silly conversation.

0: Joel Boy, man. Incredible artist right there, if you ask me. And comes in with the 2022 beautiful bangers called Body and Soul. And it's playing at 17 past 7 in the morning. But as you get on with your day, allow us to remind you that, yes, man, Ugandans are already winning big with the Bera Gumitene Predator promotion. Lucky fans have already won a fully paid Chelsea FC experience to London. 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
1: And of course, they're also reminding you that with Momo, payments are absolutely free. 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
2: Now, today, the President of the Republic of Uganda, His Excellency, the retired General Yoweri Kaguta Museveni Tibuhaburwa, will deliver the 2026 State of the Nation Address that will be at 2 p.m. East African time at Kololo Ceremonial Grounds in Kampala. Now, physical attendance has strictly been restricted with a ban on the general public. Yeah, Temugenda Yo, due to recently declared Ebola outbreak. Now, the address is being broadcast live across all major national television and radio stations, as well as the Parliament of Uganda and State House online platform. So in case you want to follow up, just tune in to Radio City 97 FM or Parliament or State House online platforms. Now, the President, of course, will be outlining his administration's legislative agenda, governance, and national priorities following his recent inauguration. The speech is heavily focused, will be heavily focused on the economy. There'll be trade, there'll be anti-corruption measures as usual, and infrastructure development. We all know that the roads are being constructed. He has told us that this is a Chisanja, no sleep. Yeah, to all Ugandans, Terry Kwebaka, we are the economy we are following right now. We are moving, pushing for middle income status. High middle income status. Uganda before was low middle income status, and yeah. I thank the previous government, the cabinet. He told them they propelled the government, the economy, to the low income. Now this one is supposed to push us to the high middle income status. So people, if you're using Kololo, just know it's a truck to Jakubeirawo. Please do not attend this State of Nation Address. Tababa kiriza
1: yo.
2: Tababa yise. Mugene ku TV zamwe. Just stay there and, you shall get the information as he gives it to the world.
0: Just like his campaign slogan, protecting the gains.
2: Yes.
0: And driving Uganda into a high middle income status.
2: Indeed.
0: So, Chambuza, about opposition.
2: Yeah.
0: Are they going to be in...
1: part of this?
0: Yeah, because yes. Sometimes they like to boycott these things, like as if the information will not reach us.
2: They will be there. They will be there because they are paid. Aren't they paid?
0: Yeah, but like we have seen in the previous parliaments, the 11th parliament was very prominent with, walking out and not showing up for such kind of, addresses. So I'm wondering, with the 12th parliament being sworn in with some new opposition members in there, have they had a conversation about boycotting, or this one they have accepted that they will come through and listen to the president?
2: I have no prior knowledge of because the leader of opposition is supposed to relay that information, whether his members shall boycott or not, because we haven't been given the information yet. Since the address is at 2, I'm sure subsequent bulletins that will be broadcast here will be letting people know whether the opposition will boycott or not.
0: Interesting. Let's wait and see how that will unfold. At 2 p.m., the President, His Excellency Yoweri Kaguta Museveni Tibuhaburwa, will be talking to Ugandans, and this is known as the State of Nation Address. So you all need to watch out for that. And like Charlie has intimated, keep it 97 FM Radio City, as we shall keep informing you with unfoldings towards the 2 p.m. State of the Nation Address, which shall be broadcasted live as well.
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2: Bigger, bolder, and hotter than ever. 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All in spotlight. Who will walk away with a soulmate? 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

0: powered by Predator, the official energy drink partner of Chelsea FC. We are talking sports right here on Breakfast in the City. Every Monday to Thursday, we get straight into it. What is making headlines on the local scene all the way to the international scene? And I can assure you that, yes, the World Cup is definitely getting heated up more than ever. Just a few days to the first kickoff, as teams continuously make their touchdown in the U.S., we'll be able to pick the latest from Peter Tabu, who's with us in studio this morning. Good morning to you, Peter.
1: Yeah, good morning. Good morning, Derek.
0: Welcome aboard.
1: I'm definitely okay. Yeah, and definitely looking forward to the day. So, I mean,
0: 11th June.
1: Yeah, absolutely.
0: Not so far from today.
1: The opening of the World Cup kicking off officially. So on the local scene, we shall start with the National Basketball League. We had a series of games that were played across the different grounds, actually two grounds yesterday, Nachivubo Stadium and of course in Lubowa. There's just quite a number of games, but maybe starting with the ladies games at Nachivubo. The Pearl Queens got a victory against the Victoria Chic Rocks 48-41. The Queens had the neighbor Ballop on 12 points. You could argue she was their best player on the day, but they picked up that victory. It's now time for fighting for playoff spots. Most of them have been taken up. Summit Basketball beating up on UMU Flames 79-61. That game was at Riz Life in Lovoa. Day on 16 points. Puti Kikombo on 13 as well. A massive win for the Summit, if you ask me there. Then the JKL Dolphins men took on the Kampala Rockets as well. JKL men winning 114-75 for the JKL men. Also, very, very important victory for them. Namungo Blazers were in action as well at Nachivubo. And yeah, a routine victory for them without a doubt. 74-48 against the Victoria University side. Peter Obling on 14 points. Innocent Ochera on 12 points right there for the Namungo Blazers. City Oilers were also in action. They took on UPDF Tomahawks, and the Oilers won this one 78-60. You had Joe Lokoji on 11 points, Fight Bale on 10 points, Malwal Diar on 16, Titus Rual on 14, Kaira Joel on 12. You know, most of the players in double figures for the City Oilers Basketball Club. Then Riz Life Saints took on the JT Jaguars in the men's category, and the Saints won that one 76-59 as well. Massive victory there for the Saints in the National Basketball League. Now, more action continues tomorrow at Lugogo. Let's move away from that and cross into football. Vipers have confirmed their participation in the upcoming Sekafa Kagame Cup that is going to take place in Kigali, Rwanda, starting 18th of July. Remember, the team is already the defending champion of the Uganda Premier League. They've won it back-to-back. So, yeah, going to be an interesting one there for the Venoms trying to actually win the Kagame Cup. They've not done that since they started participating in that competition. Meanwhile, in the NBA, the finals are underway. A few hours ago, the New York Knicks drew first blood, beating up on the San Antonio Spurs 105-95. Karl Anthony Towns with a double-double, 18 points and 12 rebounds. Victor Wembanyama with a double-double as well for the Spurs, 26 points and 12 rebounds. That means the Knicks take game one. Best of seven. Spurs will be hoping to bounce back in game two, not too far away from today. In tennis, we have a qualifier who has actually made it to the semifinals of the Grand Slam. Not that she's the first to do it, but I mean, unbelievable performance. Maja Chawalinska is the person we're talking about. She actually played at Roland Garros to qualify for the Grand Slam. And now the world number 114 is in the semifinals after beating 22nd seed Anna Kalinskaya. With that victory, Chawalinska became only the second qualifier after Nadia Podoroska in 2020 to reach the women's singles semifinals at Roland Garros. She's only the sixth qualifier in the Open era to achieve that across the sport's four Grand Slam tournaments. Meanwhile, in the other quarterfinal, unexpectedly, Diana Schneider is in the last four after she, defeated the world number one, Arina Sabalenka, and favorite actually for this one. I watched this, the first set of this game, and I just went to sleep because I was pretty sure, you know,
0: it was a done deal.
1: Yeah, and seeing that she was unable to come through, Arina Sabalenka is as shocking as it comes right there. But yes, the French Open continuing to be as exciting as it gets. Make no mistake about that. In the men's category, Flavio Cobolli beat upon Felix Auger-Aliassime to reach the semifinals. 6-4, 6-4, 6-4, 6-4. You had Matteo Alandi beating up on Matteo Berrettini as well, right there. And of course, a couple of other talking points. Now, more action, of course, continues today in the same Grand Slam in Paris. Without a doubt, but we shall also have the semifinals and finals this weekend. For example, Marta Kostyuk takes on Mira Andreeva, Diana Schneider takes on Maja Chawalinska. Those are the semifinals that are expected to be played today in the women's category. In football, the World Cup is upon us. Teams are arriving left, right, and center, and of course, preparing as well. Without a doubt, the big majority of the squads have touched base in
0: the US,
1: US, Canada, and Mexico, and Brazil. I think is one of those big boys who's made the headlines for arriving, you know, at the World Cup. And I can tell you for sure that
0: England as well.
1: Yeah. And Curaçao as well. Cape Verde, you know, have all touched base. Yeah, 1 week from now, we are going to watch the first World Cup expanded to 48 teams in three host nations. What an experience we're all waiting to see. I can assure you that, yeah, next week, we shall definitely try to bring some exclusive headlines about the World Cup before it kicks off.
0: Absolutely.
1: Yeah. And so, yeah.
0: Well, thank you so much, Peter Tabu, for that insight. You can catch him later on as the day unfolds at 5:30 actually, with the Jam, as he will be swinging it with the latest of what will be unfolding in the world of sport. For now, Breakfast in the City continues.
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1: 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And making you feel...
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0: biggest African artists are on this one. We are talking Davido, we are talking Kevman, and we're also talking Angelique Kidjo, a woman that never fades from this industry. And the song is called Namani. It is 9 minutes to the top of the hour, and we are Radio City. We love life and love music. Now, good news right here from Star Times. We are reminding you that make sure you don't miss fresh content and new channels on Star Times. We are talking The Beautiful Revenge on Makula TV every Monday to Friday at exactly 10:15 p.m. for the drama series. 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
1: Are the numbers to call to rant away. What is your bad idea this Thursday morning, the 4th of June 2026?
0: Hello, Radio City. Good morning. Yeah, tukozaje. Tagatua bad idea over. Katinonga what you get before I start to rant.
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4: Hello. Morning, how are you, Charlie?
1: Ah, we okay, Babaloku, how are you?
4: I'm doing great. Koja.
1: Koja, koja, from you, but what's your bad idea?
4: I think a bad idea, yange mugwango. The banana, bawala. The pizzas. Was this the one you zoku matcha? Oh, it's somebody. Uke kunyeziza. Nene ziwe irasa wakumi, ne mkumi na bilinga tona wakuna hawa.
1: Love music. 0703-0786-97979. Are the numbers to call to rant away. What is your bad idea this Thursday morning?
0: Baba waduka adatu kwa zaati ya. Tutambula tunavi, by the way. Tuwa tunavi.
1: Tawari ya wakana. But he's saying, you know, you have spent a long day doing, I don't know, chores and whatnot.
0: Which chores? Does he know the chores I was doing? Guys, when I got to a place in Bad Nabi and Bad Netigis, I don't want to remove the perfume.
1: Hey. 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
5: Good morning, the
1: yes, what is your bad idea?
5: My bad idea goes to these kinds of people. Kwegamba, muna wava, afunye sente, or look at you know, again, and every day I'm a zimu red deco. Oh, by your machine.
1: What would you end up, Joe Rumba?
0: Kugambi, nenda.
5: Nenda, si Rumba, na yo, just in Shirawa Murabi. In Shirawa Murabi, nemu kwa nubwa, kishama tuwa kako.
1: Aha. Hey. Hey. Hey.
5: Guys,
1: Bad idea, bad idea. Thank you very much, Joshua, for that.
0: Up money.
1: Bad idea. You see, Pesh,
0: you
1: want to be with people when they have money. When they don't have money, you run away. Mwachi mubi kola.
0: Kati kwa hatu ya garambira watali
1: sent. Mwachi kola
0: sent. Elanzi kola nange nzoga la bazirina.
1: Pesh, huko zote.
0: Tukena nao, guys.
1: 0703-0786-97-97. What is your bad idea this Thursday morning? Pesh, what's your bad idea?
0: What do you okay? I love you, Wano. Someone posted and said, someone who carries a power bank everywhere is such a big turn off from a woman. Another guy replied, so my phone should die because you want to be turned on. Some replies are not necessary, guys. Like, what's wrong with you guys?
1: Can you turn to a power bank?
0: No, I was just complaining. Like, as a guy, why would you carry a power bank all over Buriwam? And then you're a guy, you're telling me, I hear my phone should die because you want to be turned on. Do you think it's the turning one that I'm talking about?
1: We have 3 minutes to the top of the hour. 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

0: hear people complaining, what happened to Winnie Nwaji? Winnie Nwaji this, Winnie Nwaji that. If you don't like it, don't take it. As simple as that. If you don't like the way the sausage is made, then don't eat the sausage. Some of us are still stuck to one love for Winnie Nwaji. Whether she looks out, depending on how people look at it. For me, she still looks gorgeous. I can assure you there are so many other people who would argue with me on that. All the way from 2016 with this particular one that made her quite famous. All in a magic, the song playing in the background, ushering us straight into the third hour of the show. We got 11 minutes past 8 in the morning. And you will forgive us for this particular hour because we got so much energy in studio. Oh man, solar powered energy, you know, hydro powered energy as well. Man, there's so much energy happening as we shall be unfolding with our conversation. But for now, we got some news for you, the parents and guardians who are taking back the kids to school.
1: And no time warmer, even better than the last one. This back to school season, we've got up to 120 million Uganda shillings up for grabs. All you have to do is just pay school fees using Airtel Money and you could be one of our winners. 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
2: Absolutely. And of course, here's reminding you that Ugandans are already winning big in the Predator. 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And Predator energy drink, this is the official energy drink partner of Chelsea FC. Very good. Meet on a Predator.

0: getting into our Kampala Saints conversation today, the 4th of June 2026. We're going to be talking about each and everything to do with electric mobility. For a minute now on the show, we've been talking about electric buses that have been, operational within the CBD, an initiative that we all seem to be having thumbs up for, especially given the fact that it's coming in at a time where fuel is leading to a lot of parking of vehicles. Most Ugandans have actually parked their vehicles.
1: I don't know why you're looking at me, but keep talking.
0: But this morning in studio, we do have a group from Chira Motors Corporation, and they'll be giving us a breakdown on how this is unfolding. You who has been having second thoughts on using these electric buses, we shall be breaking it down for you. You who has been wondering what happened to our beast man, we are also going to give you all the answers you need. And talking about the beast, you cannot talk about the beast and you don't talk about the fact that Chira Motors Corporation did make Uganda historical with the first electric vehicle, which was developed in 2011. And also later on in 2014, Chira Motor Corporation did develop Africa's first hybrid vehicle. All this was in Kampala, Uganda, to be very precise. So there's a lot more over Chira Motors in regards to where they are coming from and what the future holds for us here

0: Uganda as we look forward to a conversation that involves hybrid vehicles together with most of these electric-powered vehicles. Given the fact that we are a country that does, you know, generate more power than we actually use, I'll be sharing some of the statistics in there, but I think we produce more than 2,000 megawatts of power given the 1,100 that we consume as a country. So when it gets to this particular power, we do have what it takes. But what lies ahead is what we're going to be having with the conversation. And this conversation is triggered and powered with our guest in studio, engineer Ian John Kavuma, who has made it very clear that for him, he's a fan of a piano. The Gen Z in him has never left. I don't know when he was a Gen Z. Engineer, good morning.
1: Good morning, Derek. Thank you so much. It's a pleasure being with you this morning.
0: Oh, man, it's an awesome one.
1: Charlie, it's an amazing one. I've already feel warm.
0: Yeah.
1: I already feel that energy.
0: Yeah.
1: For us at Kera Motors, we call it energy.
0: Energy.
1: And again, wow. Another one from the Gen Z's.
0: Yeah.
1: About so the period when I was a Gen Z.
0: Yeah.
1: Yes, please.
0: So you are Humite.
1: Humite.
0: Not Gumite.
1: Humite.
0: Oh, man, it's going to be a beautiful conversation. Now, I want us to pick it up from, you know, a conversation you and I were having earlier on.
1: Yeah.
0: And this has, of course, the best surrounding it. And as I mentioned to you, I was one of those lucky TV hosts that managed to give it a drive when I was still with Urban TV. Mm. And Master, that was such a powerful vehicle. But I want to understand what happened to this, what happened to the manufacturing of more vehicles like the Beast. Because I remember when it was launched out to the public, we had all this ray of hope thinking that it's about that time we shall be seeing more of the Beasts on the road. But you gave me a very beautiful explanation, which I believe the listeners of Radio City also need to know. What happened to the Beast? Why aren't we having so many of them on the road as we are seeing for the electric buses?
1: Thank you so much, Derek, for that one. For clarity, for our dear viewers, first, rather, listeners, thank you so much for tuning in to the biggest Radio City in the morning, 97 FM Radio City. For clarity, the Beast is not really the one that is spoken about in Revelation in the Bible, 666.
0: Preach.
1: No, but rather, this was it is a concept hybrid, plug-in hybrid electric vehicle, but mostly a personal vehicle, you could say. And this was a concept that we developed and launched in about 2016 in Kampala. And Derek had an opportunity to drive. However, this was a proof of concept. Mm. And really, the reason why really it garnered that much attention is because it did over 2,000 kilometers around Uganda.
0: Around Uganda,
1: we went to West Africa, rather West Uganda, northern, south, east, all the way.
0: Mm.
1: And the reason why we didn't continue with this, it's because this was a proof of concept, but later on, the economics really speak. Ugandans, myself inclusive, our best shot at owning cars is second-hand used vehicles. And precisely because we cannot afford to buy brand new vehicles. The Beast, as you saw it was a two-door, five-seater, with a range on electric 100 kilometers, and then it could do up to a top speed of about 180 kilometers per hour on the engine side of it, with a full tank of a capacity of over 60 liters. That alone, if you put it in modern day, would cost you shy of 200 million. And how many of Ugandans can afford to put aside 200 million for a two-door, five-seater personal vehicle? Mm. Most of them will be going for the TXs, the ZXs, the Prados, later on the Range Rovers, based on the model year they have chosen. So the mathematics there and the economics dictate that actually government is the number one buyer of brand new vehicles.
0: Mm-hmm. Yes.
1: Meaning their target is SUVs and pickups, as you will see. But for the ordinary Ugandan, actually our best shot at brand new vehicles is to ride on mass transit vehicles, which are buses.
0: Mm.
1: And also we contribute in there to decongest the cities. As you will notice that only one of the buses that is currently operating in Kampala carries over 67 people.
2: Okay.
1: That's 67 vehicles off the road.
0: Mm.
1: Actually 61 vehicle plus itself. rather 66 leaving the other one on the road.
0: Mm.
1: Meaning that that's how you get to modernize and later on clear and have scheduled transport in the city. So we said, okay, how do you make sure that Omuntu Wawansi, the ordinary Ugandan, gets to benefit into the investment? Mm. Of course, we use public funds through our taxes. I earlier told you I even fear opening my paycheck.
0: Yeah.
1: The money that goes off really is humbling, but then I comfort myself with the fact that it's for the bigger good. And I think this is really synonymous to even, I know Pesh, if you talk about Charlie, will also tell you the same thing, that once you see some things that really are for the common good, then you're like, okay, maybe, yeah, it's valid. But just to make mention, the mathematics there was speaking that you either invest in pickups or trucks, and at Kira Motors, there is capacity for that. In the next under 2 to 3 years, we roll out the pickup and the SUV.
0: Okay.
1: And we start with a hybrid SUV, which gives you a range of over 200 kilometers on a single charge. It can give you up to 1,000 kilometers if both of them are combined, the engine and the motor, or the electric powertrain. So basically, we are not seated and saying we've laid that one down.
0: Okay.
1: But we are working with a financial analysis and how the numbers are speaking. But as we get onto the economies of scale, these cars are being appreciated better.
0: Mm.
1: That's when we get onto the personal vehicles, because then the cost of acquisition would have made sense. But also, to plug in, actually, why also the electric vehicles could be a bit more expensive, it comes back to the cost, the unit cost of an electric battery. It's the highest.
0: The battery is the highest.
1: Yes.
0: Yeah, Ruth was schooling me earlier on here.
1: It's between 50 to 60% of the total cost. So if a car is at 100 million, over 60 million is in the actual battery, because that's where that source of energy is. Despite the fact, if you compare it to the petrol and diesel vehicle, at least the other one, the petrol and diesel run out and you fill it up. But for this one, you just have to charge it. And the fact that that cost is highest, Kira Motors Corporation has started on a journey to localize manufacturing of electric vehicle batteries and also servicing them and, you know, repairing them. Once that one has been localized, we get the local content, because currently we are at 21% of all our vehicles have Ugandan-made products. Then the rest we import and we source. That's common international practice.
0: Okay.
1: However, by 2030, we want to have this at 65%.
0: Mm.
1: And how do we get there? We only get there if you localize the most expensive, because localization is seen from the actual products, the actual human resource, the brains, but as well as value in terms of money. So if you can localize that, that's when we get to localize. And then that's when we shall make sure that the cost of a brand new electric and hybrid vehicle lowers, and every Ugandan, probably those who can afford in that range, you and myself would be able to access it.
0: Now, there's a lot of economics at play from your submission, and from what I also get to understand, there's a lot of research. You know, you do the best and then you anticipate that maybe Ugandans would be able to purchase it, but you look at the cost of production, and we can agree, like you said, you know, not so many of us can be able to afford that. But then also I want us to look at the reality on ground. You know, we are in an era where we are fighting, you know, globalization in terms of, you know, fumes up in the air. Pollution is one thing that is, you know, forefronting this particular conversation. But then you also have another culture, what I would like to call a culture thing for Ugandans. Every time a Ugandan makes about 10, 15, 20 million, the first thing they think about is buying a car. Now, whether it is second hand or third hand, that's a conversation for another day. And this is a huge chunk of people. You are looking at majority youth who are trying to make ends meet, and the first thing they want to do is achieve the dream of getting a car. And we living this huge population and thoughtful, because you're thinking about people who are using these buses. We can agree to disagree. Yes, 66 vehicles will be put off the road because 66 passengers are going to be on this particular bus. But what happens to the culture belief that I want to own my own car? I need to be, you know, as comfortable as possible. Aren't we missing out on some of the measures that government could put in place to make sure that an average Ugandan can be able to afford this electric vehicle? For example, tax incentives, payment incentives, you know, think about a payment bargain plea for these people so that they can be able to afford these vehicles? Aren't we leaving out the majority of these people who have a cultural belief in owning private vehicles as we think for the minor who are taking on these buses?
1: Yes, Derek, you made a very valid point in there. And that point includes you and I. That point includes Pesh and Charlie as well and Ruth in the studio. Let me share a story. When I think I just left campus, about 2 years after, I boarded a taxi. And then on alighting, I realized that my knees were patched brown. Because I think the taxi was wet and dirty. So that very weekend, I went and overdrew my account just to get myself a third-hand used vehicle.
0: Yes.
1: But at least I knew I had some dignity on the way I travel.
0: Yeah.
1: And when you look at the pain points, why do you buy a vehicle? Of course, in some cases, it is status, of course. But ultimately, it is convenience, dignity, and also being sure that when I want to travel, reliability, I will travel.
0: Yeah.
1: You understand? So we should look at this thing from a system-based perspective, that if there is a public transport system that works, you might not need to drive that vehicle. Why do I make this case? That a brand new vehicle, we are not going to make third-hand, second-hand used vehicles, brand new vehicles. Yeah. And I want
0: zero mileage.
1: Zero mileage, yes. Yeah. At least maybe 5 kilometers for testing. And driving. Yeah. Yeah.
0: Rolls Royce, is that you?
1: Shots fired. But anyway, so what I'm trying to say is you're going to commit yourself into an agreement for at least a minimum of 140 million starting just an ordinary brand new vehicle. But how long does it take an ordinary fresh graduate to accumulate 140 million. Is that how you want to start your professional career? I don't think. I would never even think about that.
0: Yeah.
1: The reason why we actually buy these second, third-hand vehicles is because we are mostly a cash economy, and we believe in buying things cash, and I'm done.
0: Yeah.
1: You get.
0: Yeah,
1: but then you're looking, most of the vehicles that are bought right now in the bonds, they range between 25 to 38 million. I am telling you. If you want the statistics, it is there. Meaning that the moment you cross the 40 million mark, you've gone into the Derricks, the people who have been in the business for some time, who can afford to put aside that amount of money. And for me, I think that class of people is not the focus point currently, because the willingness, even myself up to date, I have never saved 140 million there, and I'm just looking at it. But it's now over 10 years outside of university, and I've been in the workforce. Just, we need to bring a solution that addresses a must immediate need, which is dignified, convenient, and reliable transport system. And for me, I feel through IBAS Express, a subsidiary of Kira Motors Corporation, that is our mandate. And that's why, and when you think about the fumes and carbon emissions, that's where the electric buses come in into force. One, it is cheaper to travel. I don't know if you remember the last time you traveled for 800 shillings.
0: It's been a minute, but the other day we were discussing the prices here, we were shocked. 800, 1K, 1K.
1: You understand?
0: Yeah.
1: I would give you the scenario. I saw your beast down there, again, pun intended, in the parking. I understand it's
0: the Gen Z new is alive.
1: Yeah. It's a 2.5 inline six beast down there. Meaning, on average, with the current fuel costs, 1 liter, which is almost 7,000 shillings, would give you under a kilometer. It will give you maybe between 6 to about 8 kilometers based on the traffic jam. But I know on the highway it can give you close to 10 kilometers on a single liter. So when you see that actually you're going to burn close to over 40,000, you're alone, just also most of that time you're in traffic jam, it doesn't make sense. Yet here you're going to travel for 1,600 shillings for the whole day. Do the math, extrapolate that across your entire monthly budget. And for me, I think it will make sense if there is a public transport that is electric, that is clean, dignified, cashless, convenient, with AC and Wi-Fi on board. I trust, your beast doesn't have Wi-Fi on board, which you don't pay for. Neither does mine have. But what I'm trying to say here that with public transport, you get to spread across those costs and you be deliver an affordable solution to the actual people who matter, who are the taxpayers. Mm. And for us, that is really our commitment on that.
0: Yeah, fairly put. I'm sold.
2: Engineer Ian, I love your submission. It is very rosy on paper. But now let's get to the facts. Because I'm seeing Kira, Motors Corporation has a capitalization business plan requiring 524 billion Uganda shillings. Mm. That is about 140 million US dollars. Mm. Akachi Parliament that passes our budgets. Are they going to give you this money and make sure that you roll out your plan the way it's supposed to? And two, have you talked to the relevant authorities, for example, Kampala Capital City Authority, and say, you know what, let's roll out these buses and have them move in town? Three, have you talked to the people themselves, Omuntu Wawasi, we who are supposed to use these electric buses, to educate us on how, when, where we can, use these services from? How do we go about it?
1: Okay. Thank you so much, Derek. And yes, you're right to say it's rosy and all that, because it's too good to be true, yet it is true. And allow me to start from the capitalization point. The capitalization need of over 500 billion from Kira Motors Corporation really is, let's look at the work that it's going to do, not just the amount.
2: Yeah.
1: If you speak about localizing electric vehicle battery technology, you're bringing in technology that has not been in here in the country, but also looking at the fact that you get to save on the foreign exchange leakage. Because again, as I told you earlier, 60% of this money for each of the electric bus you see there is in the batteries. Imagine if a bus is costing about 100 million. Yeah. 60 million is going out of Uganda. If we could have that into the country, then that money can be focused on other things like roads, healthcare, and the likes. But then again, also, we are looking at, again, increasing our productivity at Kira Motors Corporation. Currently, we are pushing at a rate of 3 electric vehicles or electric buses per day. But the plant has capacity to have 11 per day. You see, that gap really requires the finances.
3: The finances.
1: Because what we've been doing, we've been having intermittent production. Once Parliament approves, Ministry appropriates, and then we get that money, we produce.
2: Yeah.
1: Once that money delays, now we start to scramble and scratch our heads. Like, okay, can we get some of this money? Then there's that money after you make it, still you cannot use it until you get approval from finance, and then that. So you see, you get into that. But as a business, and later on, actually, we are pushing to become a public publicly listed entity, so that we can have our own autonomy in the decision is the finances. But also, we can look at the fact that this money is able to create these jobs. You understand? One single bus has over 80,000 parts, okay. My brother Derek. And 80,000 parts mean 80,000 industries to be created to support just production of buses. We've not even spoken about the pickup trucks, the SUVs, the ordinary Muntu Wawasi type of vehicles that Derek was earlier speaking about. So, Charlie, when I come back to your point really here on capitalization, we need to look at what the work is going to do. And also part of that money is capitalizing eBus Express, which is a subsidiary of Kira Motors that is bringing the unbelievable pricing into public transport. And the people in Jinja can attest to this. For them, they have been enjoying this since 2024. So, again, we call upon the organizations that are really responsible for appropriating and approval of this money. That we've drawn up a very stringent and also a purposeful business plan.
2: Yeah.
1: In there, we know the benefits trickle down from the top government up to Omuntu Wawasi, the ordinary Ugandan. But ultimately, we are looking at the ripple effect. One Charlie employed at eBus Express or Kira Motors Corporation supports a minimum of about directly 3 to 4, 5 families. And the fact that this is possible, that's how you transform an economy, and that's how you contribute to the tenfold growth strategy for the country. Then the other one, engaging KCCA. Yes, we are in talks. We wouldn't be operating on Kampala roads without KCCA. And for Kampala, Greater Kampala Metropolitan Area, our target is humble, 300 electric buses in the Greater Kampala Metropolitan Area. And currently we are at just 8. And in the next 32 2 days, we are rolling out another 32 electric buses.
0: Interesting. Mm.
1: And then by the end of the year, we shall be in 100, just in Kampala alone. But looking at it from a national perspective, the goal is 1,500 electric buses in 14 cities and over about 300 routes being facilitated. Why is this important? You get to deliver, again, convenient travel, affordable transport for Omuntu-Wawans, the ordinary Ugandan.
3: Yeah.
1: But let me also cater to the other last question from you, which was engagement of the public to get to know the routes and all that. Yes, we are engaging, and that's why we're even here at the biggest radio city in the town, Radio City, to talk about these schedules. Again, we're starting off with a humble 5 routes. That's on the G, from Kampala City Center to Ntinda, through Nakawa, as well as Wandegeya. But then also, we're pushing for Makerere University. There is a route there. We are going to Namugongo, a route there. We are going to Mukono. We are going to Kira. We are
2: Mukono, going to, I hear you. Shout out to you guys. Yeah. Waiting on you.
1: Yeah. We are going to Entebbe. So literally, all the major routes that are leaving the city and getting into the city, we are facilitating. But however, for us, really, ours is, it is scheduled transport. If at a bus stop you're meant to wait for 5 minutes,
2: yeah,
1: that's all we wait and we proceed. Whether we have 3 or 2 people, we proceed because we value your time.
2: Yeah.
1: No, I am telling you. No.
4: It's so nice.
1: No. This is the thing. Why are we able to do this?
2: Uh-huh. Okay.
1: Allow me to really to approach this. Is that on a single route, you have over, at least let's say that Ntinda route is going to have over 70 electric buses.
2: Yeah.
1: So meaning that if you miss the bus, in the next 5 minutes, there will be another bus to take you. So there is no reason why this one should stop.
0: Should wait.
1: It will hold up an entire fleet waiting behind it because we are deploying them based on schedules. So you leave at 7:05, 7:10, 7, something like that. So there is no reason why you should wait for 2 hours. But also,
0: won't the financial implication come in? Because at the end of the day, as much as the electric buses, you need to still take care of them in one way or the other. But now here we are having a conversation that seems to be so sweet to a Ugandan ear that even if there are 3, 4, 5 people, the bus will move. It shall not wait.
4: Wow.
0: If we do that for a longer period of time, aren't we at the end of the day going to be biting ourselves or shooting ourselves in the foot as a corporation?
1: No, we are not. And allow me show you the culture of our travel.
2: Mm.
1: In the mornings and the evenings, we have the peak hours.
2: Yes.
1: Right?
2: Yeah.
1: In most cases, we've had instances where you fill vehicles to almost twice the capacity in the rush hours. Right? But then in the afternoons and past 9 a.m. up to probably 3 p.m., it's a drought. People are at work, literally. So you're having 1 to 2, 3 people traveling. So meaning you get the opportunity to recover your cost of operation and markup in the peak hours.
0: When you're taking full capacity.
1: Exactly.
0: Engineer, I'm going to look for
2: that
0: you.
2: That is when there is traffic.
1: Yes, because it's like festive season.
0: Yeah,
1: you've seen.
0: Yeah, yeah.
1: The buses, every bus, every taxi that is on the route is full at capacity. Some of them even having an entire house's property on it.
2: Yeah, yeah.
1: Traveling either west to Masaka, Chenjojo, whatever it is. But the normal operation timelines indicate that only 3 to 2 people, literally, maybe you've been called, you have a shoe somewhere.
4: Yeah.
1: Or you're going to
0: and I show up in my electric bus.
4: Wow.
1: So, but still, you don't want to get there with a torn trouser or a torn skirt.
2: Yeah.
1: So you jump onto an e-bus and then you get there. But literally speaking, in terms of facts of the operation and in terms of the economics, we maximize on the peak hours.
2: Mm.
1: And we know that's when you're going to make the money. But then the rest, someone who is going to travel between 9 and 3, just want to get there on time and in a dignified way. And you respect that time. Otherwise, they'll jump on a safe border or on a taxi or whatever it is. And later on, as we have an e-mobility transition plan, the incumbent transport operators who are operating these taxis right now will be the ones operating the electric buses.
4: Mm.
1: So these taxis are going to be slowly phased onto the feeder routes so that them who are now driving the diesel taxis are the ones driving and operating the electric buses.
0: How is the phase out going to happen? Is it going to be more of, guys, bring your taxis, then we give you the buses, then you pay? Because we've had an issue with this transition, you know. Yeah. We've been talking about the border system within this CBD. And there's that issue. You know, as much as we have to applaud and give credit where it's due, especially for the guys that are using the electric bikes, but we still have, you know, that issue of transition. The other time we were talking about the most peaceful transition we have seen as a country was when we were moving from Umeme to, you know, UEDCL, That's the only time. So I want to understand, how is this transition going to happen? Because, yes, we need to do away with these taxis, especially the ones in bad mechanical conditions.
1: You're right, Derek, and Charlie, on this one. And this one is taking an entire village to raise this child. Mm-hmm. And why do I bring this one up? That at the forefront of eBus Express, it's just an enabling route to ensure that there is transition in the public transport, mass transit system for the country and even beyond. So we have what we call the franchising model. That franchising model has been catered to cater for that transition. We have the lease to own and we have the lease to operate. The lease to own is where the incumbent transport operators, mostly those that subscribe to UTOF, which is their mother body, you come in under their umbrella circles and all that. They come, they express interest in operating or owning these electric buses. They put down a payment or even a full payment. Then we give them these buses, but we train their people. We give them the cashless payment systems. We appraise them on quality management standards, customer care, and then they start to operate. If it is fully paid up, that's who they own, and then they can decide whether to work under eBus Express as a brand or operate individually. However, for the lease to operate is where we say, okay, you don't have the money to own and you don't want to own the electric bus, but you can come and operate with us, and then we do a revenue share.
0: Mm.
1: So, in there, in terms of the transition plan, we are working with government, Ministry of Works and Transport, KCCA, Ministry of Energy. We are working with also other bodies that are really interested into the e-mobility transition, where we have a plan. Okay, could you decommission those vehicles and put them on the feeder routes? And these men, can we put up a certain amount, an avenue where they can access affordable financing and then be able to buy brand new electric buses that have a lifetime of at least 12 years, and then they can recover their money in the first 3 years of operation, because we've modeled that and the mathematics is speaking to that. So that transition method also, we are working with also government to see that maybe we could buy, government can buy back those buses. Rather the DMC diesel
0: taxis,
1: and maybe scrap them off, and then we add them to the steel that builds buildings and all that.
0: So but all these options are on the table, and we are yet to pick the best options. Let's talk about price regulation. We have had issues with the fact that, you know, our economy has been privatized the best way it can be, and the best they can think of, especially the stakeholders in this conversation. Price on fuel has been one of the issues we have had in this country. Are we going to be able to regulate the prices of these electric buses? Because right now we already have a rollout, like you said, you know, 800, 1K, 1.5. If we usher in these private owners and someone comes with their financial muscle and pays and they have cleared you guys, how are we going to make sure that this individual is still working within the prices that were set at the beginning?
1: Derek, it looks like you're a fortune teller, or you have a parrot whispering to you. These are the talks we are having with Ministry of Works to start at a policy level where there is a public transport management policy. Basically, in there, you dictate, one, the fleet size, rather the specification of the fleet, meaning what is the size of the bus that must work on a certain road, or size of the vehicle. Then two, the payment system. Is it cashless or card or cash? Then also we dictate the pricing, meaning that it should come from a policy perspective, and then it trickles down to the actual operators. Because why is this important? it also gets to have some stability within the bigger masses that we serve, but also ultimately we look at the economies, because through our franchising model, we've already modeled out how the business will be on certain routes. So basically, by the time we tell you it's 800 shillings, we already know our break-even point, already know for the operator what their breaking point will be. You might even find that out of the 6 routes you make on the Ntinda route per day per bus, by route 3, you've already made your money.
0: Your money.
1: Then the rest is literally yours to take to the bank and smile.
0: Your profit.
1: Yeah. So okay, basically, with electric vehicles, what also we've brought on board are the support digital solutions. What are these? Cashless payments, where you can use your mobile money. With MTN *165*22#, then with Airtel, currently we're running the merchant code *185*9#. Then the bit about this is you eradicate revenue leakage for the business operator or the transport operator, meaning you get to be paid for exactly the work you've done. Every passenger, you get their money, and there's no this thing of and then you realize that the engine yakubie, and then he has added 5,000 kilometers on the same car that whose engine had died. Then you're like, what kind of miracles are these? Here also, we've integrated what we call the telematics system. This is just a monitoring tool. So you get to monitor where the vehicle is, whether it's on or offline. You get also monitor if the driver is safely operating. Are they smoking? Are they driving while drinking?
0: The passenger. Yes.
1: No. Yeah. The business owner.
0: The business owner. Yes. Oh, okay.
1: Also, because again, safety must be at utmost. If this person is going to crash your asset, these vehicles don't come cheap. And also the system, you're paying franchisee fees and all lights. You want to ensure that the operator is in good condition, the vehicle is in good condition, the product support or the steward is also in good condition to ensure that there's customer care, people love and believe in the system.
0: Yeah.
1: But ultimately, of course, the Wi-Fi the connectivity, ensuring that people stay connected on the each of your buses. So some of these also, the air conditioning, these are some of the unique selling points where someone would easily say, I choose an eBus Express bus over the alternative.
0: I think Ugandans are still crying over expensive internet, so Wi-Fi.
3: Now, from your submission, I've realized these electric buses offer a long-term solution for transport in Uganda. Now, my question is, how about us who want to own cars, like electric vehicles? We've seen the bikes. There's been quite good success. So I'm here thinking, can't someone slowly deposit for a car and probably bike, things like that, and then receive it? Are there those chances?
1: Yeah. That's valid. And allow me to answer this from this perspective.
3: Yes.
1: I'm thinking you're asking about private vehicles.
3: Yes, absolutely.
1: Yeah. Currently, we do not manufacture private vehicles, but once we do manufacture this, that's an option to take on higher purchase. Because again, it's industry standard. Very few people. And when you look at the other countries that are mostly digital payments, find someone even just paying about $100, $150 per month for a period of 5 years, and then they get to drive the car, even while they have just deposited probably about $1,000 only. So it's a probability that is there. Also, as we work with government and the other systems, because of course Ugandans, we are quite creative.
3: Yeah.
1: Someone deposits money, even if it has a tracker, they will find that tracker, they will yank it out, and then next thing you know, it is in Congo. So basically, as we also work with the security organizations, the finance systems, that's a possibility. Once we've done the KYC, know your customer, due diligence and checks, why not?
3: So there is hope.
2: Yes. Engineer, again, I'll come at, you know, we have boardroom meetings where people, you know, give us, you've given us a boardroom kind of response.
1: Yeah.
2: However, how many charging spots do you have? What are you looking at when it comes to repair and all these things? You have given us the routes that you're going to be, ferrying people on. Do we have already spots there? Do we have, let's say, because look at our roads, clearly, where do we pick, what do they call it, passengers from? Where do we drop them? Those are the things now we need to know. In case I see an EV, an e-bus, do I just stop it the way we stop taxis, the way we stop border borders? What's the way forward?
1: Yes, and Charlie, you make a very good submission and inquiry, and I think you're right. let's leave the boardroom talk and get to the operational talk. Mm. And that's in my understanding. One, you again, you can just stop this bus as long as it is at a designated bus stop. And we've been really very categoric to start with Antinda route. That Antinda route has a minimum of 10 designated bus stops, clearly marked with a blue and white sign, road sign, bus stop.
2: We must be blind.
1: Yeah. Actually, yes. I'll give you an example. You see, I don't know if you're familiar with Antinda route, but as you're ascending to Kira Road, you yes. notice that right opposite the brown flats, right, or where there's Kira Road Police, yes. there is actually a shoulder. That shoulder is a designated bus stop. Oh, yeah. And next time when you look at it, if it is not covered by campaign posters, it is there. But then also, sure, yes. the same side, right after that, I think Dr. Sally Fertility's hospital, yeah, there's also yeah. a designated yeah. bus stop.
0: Yeah.
1: So that's how they look like. They actually have shoulders. The shoulders are intentional for safety, for passengers to board and alight safely. Yes. But then also to ensure that in our waiting period of 5 minutes or less, there's safety, because you don't want to risk the asset as well as the people. But then also you made mention about the roads and all that. And again, as I earlier mentioned, this one takes a village to raise. And that's why all the different stakeholders, we are actively engaging. Even if it means to come to the radio station, that's why we're here. If it means going to the ministry, office of the president, whoever can listen and act, we are knocking at the door. So in terms of operations, and I think that's what I picked from that inquiry, and I believe we are not yet there, but we are starting and we are here. Because by the time we get probably where we need to get, let's first start, because the need is there. Again, Derek made mention of the rising fuel prices. You get that a route where I used to pay 1,000 K is probably now 2,000 shillings, because they also need to make a cut in there.
0: Yeah.
1: But then again, we realize that electricity is generated from the country.
3: Mm.
1: So you get the opportunity to subsidize, and of course, government is actively investing in there to bring that within the manageable ends.
0: I got two questions, and one, I'm going to pick it up from the operation side, since we've got to the operation conversation. Not so long ago, the former Minister of Works and Transport, this is General Katumbo Wamala, made it very clear to the public that they are working on, you know, new legal frameworks. The existing legal frameworks earlier in regards to the law did not accommodate electric motorcycles together with these vehicles. How far has this conversation gone? Can we say now we have a green light in regards to the operating laws for these electric vehicles?
1: That's right. And speaking about Honorable General Katumba Amara, he's really one of our number one supporters. And again, he was the one who officiated the official launch of eBus Express into Kampala City Center on 3rd of May, just last month. And when you speak of that, it's quite a broader point to make. Because it involves, one, speaking about the specifications, the safety measures, the pricing, as you earlier mentioned, charging network. Again, actually, that reminds me, we have online over 14 DC fast chargers for this. Then also, when you scope the entire ecosystem of e-mobility, which also sits closer within the vicinity and authority of Science, Technology and Innovation, Office of the President Secretariat. That, from the ministry perspective, in my opinion, because I haven't gotten an update on it, it's still in development.
0: Okay.
1: However, we have what we call the e-mobility strategy, which was published last year. And it's what that is guiding. When you talk about e-mobility, it's bigger than the e-buses. The e-buses are just humongous, they are bigger to see. But also it spans from right down there.
0: The motorcycles,
1: three-wheelers, the four-wheelers, then you come to the buses, the six and tens and all that. Even trucks now, we have actually cargo trucks that are electric. Yes, I saw Kabisa currently, one of their trucks charged at our charging station in Bugorovi. It traveled from, I think, Kenya, went through Rwanda, then it came to here. So you see, it's an ecosystem. And how do you specify, how do you set the tone for that? That's where you would need an interministerial. And what has happened in there, if I could give you an insight, is that there's an interministerial committee that has been developed with STI, Office of the President. I need to say that in full, just for context. Science, Technology and Innovation.
0: That's the whole ministry we are talking about.
1: Office of the President, there's the Ministry of Works and Transport, there's KCCA, there is Energy, just to set that tone. Yeah. So that the key players are really consulted, finance as well, so that these policies were rounded. When you talk about incentives and tax holidays and exemptions, finance should have a say, and URA should have something to say, because once you give here, then they also have their own targets to set, but then you have to look at the bigger picture. So in a nutshell, really, there is a framework they're working on as an interministerial committee to bring us closer to that policy, and later on to see that common Ugandan really benefits from this movement.
0: I want to take you back briefly to an issue to do with finances, which I want to believe could be the biggest challenge that Chira Motors Corporation could be facing. But also, if I look at my statistics, and you'll correct me if I'm wrong, Chira Motors has so far produced 37 electric vehicles, 27 diesel coaches, and you plan to produce 2,500 vehicles in the midterm, but with a long term of about 5,000 in there. But nonetheless, you have a target to hit by 2030, which is producing 10,000 vehicles. Now, amidst some of these financial constraints that the corporation is facing, is it even viable for this math to add up? 4 years to go. You need to put that into consideration. 4 years to hit 2030. And we are talking about the fact that this corporation should be able to produce 10,000 vehicles by then. Is it viable?
1: The simple answer to that is yes, Derek. And allow me to approach this from this perspective. One is the fact that government has committed to a capitalization commitment of over $140 million to avail it. But even the fact that it has multiple commitments, but as and when it comes, as Chira Motors Corporation and its subsidiary, Ibas Express, we are not just sitting there to wait for government to avail this money. We are in business, literally, making sure that the buses we sell, we get that money, put it back into the system, and then you can be able to bring, and then you produce those numbers. However, also, it's going to take the public transport entrepreneurs, the public using these buses, so that money goes back, and then we'd be able to hit that target. But then also the transport entrepreneurs buy these buses so that the money that we get from that, we can hit those targets. But then also government avail these funds when we need them so that those targets are hit. Then we talk about those policies that we put to floor of parliament and other government MDAs. Once these needs and asks come, kindly expedite. Because again, as you've noted, four years short of the target. So it's going to take the entire ecosystem. Chira Motors Corporation, the plant has been set up with a capacity currently of over 2,500 electric vehicles per year. But without the other factors of the economy, the ecosystem, that target could be a long shot. But currently for us, we are committed. And right now we are running at 3 buses per day. Okay. And the target is 11. By 11 vehicles per day or 11 buses per day, that's how you hit the 2,500. But bearing in mind that all the other factors held constant, without them coming into play, then we can discuss the shortfalls.
0: My last question for you, engineer, before we let you go, and this has something to do with finances. If I look at the equity partners of Chira Motors, we're talking about the Ministry of Science, Technology and Innovation, the Office of the President, which apparently holds 96% of this, and Macquarie University, which holds 4% of this. Are you open to shareholders? Are you open to people who are willing to invest in this corporation, or you have strictly left it tied around government stakeholders?
1: From my understanding, again, I'm not the CEO of Chira Motors Corporation, but I'm speaking as someone in leadership at Chira Motors, because I lead the subsidiary, Ibas Express. Yes, we have a target actually by 2030 to be publicly listed. So it's not just even shareholders or equity partners who are available at the moment, but also we want to engage the entire public. That if you have 300,000, 1 million or whatever it is, up to X millions, billions of shillings, you can buy shares. Once you buy shares, then you become an equity contributor, rather a capital contributor, and then also you have a stake in this business as Kira Motors Corporation and its subsidiaries. So we are open to that discussion. Actually, for us, the earlier we have that in place, the better the for us. Because then you have capital available when you need it to hit those super huge and also very important targets.
0: All right. Another one just flied in, and I just have to ask it. Are these charging spots the same? You see how you have the iPhone users charger, who use the lightning cable, then there's the C-type, small pin. Yeah, yeah. Are these charging spots, you know, convenient to cover all electric vehicles in the country or in the CBD to start with?
1: Yes. Derek, that's valid. One, we are operating the world's most common charging protocols. We call them charging protocols. CSS2 as well as CHAdeMO. So those are China from CHAdeMO and then CSS2, I think, from Europe. So basically, most of the electric vehicles that are coming into the country have those charging protocols. So they can be able to use them. However, in the event that yours does not have, and maybe probably it comes from another world, part of the world, and again, the international bodies are trying to see how they can have a standard charging protocol. Just like how you saw iPhone already thought that for them they are special, they are lightning, until they were humbled by, again, homologation. Now we use USB-C across the platform. So it's the same entity through the Society of Automotive Engineering and all the other parties to show that there is a common charging protocol. But in the event that yours does not subscribe to that, then we have what we call connectors or converters. You've seen where people, you have your, let's say, USB-C, and then the iPhone person with the lightning has their adapter. They just connect it on the top.
0: Yes.
1: Then easily convert your Type-C to a lightning. So it's the same thing. So you come in and maybe there's a CHAdeMO and you have a, maybe another charging protocol, you just plug on top. As long as the ratings and compatibility in terms of energy as well as the other connectors. I'm not an electrical engineer. I don't want to matter that. But based on my knowledge and from practice, it's possible out there. It is being done. And then here also it's possible. And currently we actually, on our chargers, I think we serviced vehicles from BYD, some of these products that are already on the market, they come and charge from our station here in Kampala, in industrial area, 200 kilowatt hours, can charge comfortably. But then also, we have them spread across the country. We have them in Nakasongola, we have them in Entebbe, we have them in city center, Iganga, Jinja. Then we are working very soon, by the end of June, we shall have in Barara. Yeah, we're going to Gulu, we're going to Mbale, we're going to Soroti. These 14 cities are for cities where most of us come from, and we are bringing electric mobility to these cities. Affordable, dignified, and as well as comfortable and convenient.
0: And environment friendly at that. Thank you so much, Engineer Ian John Kavma from Chira Motors Corporation. He has been giving us an insight of what electric mobility is going to be looking like. The revolution starts now, and this is not just about the buses. It goes down all the way to the motor vehicles, to the motorbikes as well. So yes, the revolution starts now, and we can only wait and see how that unfolds. But as he has intimated, government needs to play its role. The corporation is already playing its role. They have the ability to be able to produce most of these vehicles that we need. And who knows, the future could be bright as history does get to favor us in terms of electric vehicles together with the hybrid vehicles we have had. Breakfast in the City continues nonetheless. And in case of any other information you need to, check out Chira Motors on X. They have all the details. The other day they were on a trip down South Africa. They're going to be moving. They are spreading the flags as far as Uganda is relatable with the upcoming electric vehicle conversation. We catch you in the next hour.
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1: Nobody fly so high. 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Okay, see the goal. Live on, live on, live on. 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

0: 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We love life, we love music. 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
1: Bigger, bolder, and hotter than ever. Is back in season 3 on Statens Makulachika starting 15th March every Sunday at 8 p.m. This is Uganda's ultimate TV dating show where intentional kings step up and confident queens dominate the stage, where charm meets class, swag meets beauty, and money meets nyash. All in spotlight. Who will walk away with a soulmate? Hello Mr. Right season 3 is sponsored by Vaseline, via Asia and lead sponsor Chinatown. Hello Mr. Right season 3. Love, vibes, drama.
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0: indeed. Money day. And money is constant indeed. DJ Mofarisa, DJ Tunes, Wizkid and Marv on this one. Playing at exactly 10 minutes to 10 in the morning. And that ushers us straight into our double play moment right here on Breakfast in the City. And double play is proudly powered by
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0: called Ecstasy, and this one is coming in from Ciara, who does get to feature on our Double Play right here, 97 FM Radio City. And Double Play is a part by Rock Boom. Chakala Season 3 is happening. They are reminding you to get yourself a Rock Boom energy drink, or better yet, Silverback energy drink. And of course, what you see is what you win. And away from that, that brings us to the end of the show.
1: 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Mm. Before we go, we should tell them something nice from Star Times. 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We are talking The Beautiful Revenge on Makula TV. That's, of course, every Monday. That's Friday, Monday to Friday at exactly 10:15 p.m. for the drama series. And then if you love the movies, there's a TLC channel for movie lovers. 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
4: Good morning, I'm Charles Mangala with the news on Radio City 97 FM. President Yoweri Museveni will today deliver the State of the Nation address. Now, it will take place at Kolo Ceremonial Grounds at 2 p.m. under strict restriction from the general public following the outbreak of Ebola virus disease. Ugandans have been advised to follow the proceedings on all media outlets. Under Article 101, Section 1 of the Constitution, the President is required to address Parliament on the nation's economic progress, security situation, and government priorities. The Constitutional Court has nullified parts of the Human Rights Enforcement Act that allowed courts to automatically acquit accused persons when their rights are violated. The court ruled that the provision was unconstitutional because it denied victims the right to have criminal cases fully heard. A panel of five constitutional judges, led by Justice Oscar Kihika and comprising Lady Justice Margaret Tibulia, Justice Moses Kazibwe Kaumi, and Dr. Asa Mugenyi, Justice Musa Sekana, ruled that Section 11, 2A, B, and C of the Act violates the Constitution. The court held that the provision permitted acquittals without a full trial on substantive criminal charges, thereby undermining constitutional standards of justice. Bank of Uganda is introducing limits on over-the-counter cash withdrawal from the financial institutions effective 1st January 2027. This is in line with the shift toward digital financial services, which the Bank of Uganda has observed, characterized by consumer preference for electronic payments. Withdrawals from individual accounts will be capped at 50 million Uganda shillings per day and 250 million shillings per day for corporate accounts. Weekly withdrawal limits for an individual is 500 million shillings, whereas corporate or business accounts are limited to 2.5 billion shillings. These are the exchange rates of the Bank of Uganda website. The US dollar is buying 3,762, selling 3,772. The British pound is buying 5,050, selling 5,066. The euro is buying 4,366, selling 4,379. The Kenya shilling is buying 29.06, selling 29.18. The Tanzania shilling is buying 1.42, selling 1.45. Coming up is the Mid-Morning Magazine. Good morning.
3: 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On our

miss him, don't we? King of Pop. Justin Timberlake. Justin Timberlake, I don't even know, like, he dabbles in pop and goes into a little bit of R&B. I'm not even sure what he does anymore, but he's amazing at what he does, you know. Love Never Felt So Good. Michael Jackson featuring Justin Timberlake from Michael Jackson's Escape album. Yeah, that way I said it, Escape. It's a 2014 song. Honestly, love it. Sometimes makes some people feel like they're still with you, they're still alive, just hearing them sing. Yeah, Michael Jackson feels so alive in all his songs.

station that loves life and loves music. Listen. 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Doesn't matter where. I know some of you are holding specific reservations on things coming from the south of Africa. But listen, guys. The only thing that can beat hate is love. So as long as we keep loving whatever we're doing, loving life, loving music, and I don't think anything is going to come to us and disturb us when I ask who are peacefully loving.

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Abandoning yourself for anyone or anything. 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Do not abandon the things you love, the person you are, the personality, the joy, the aura you bring to the world is unmatched. No one else has your aura in this world. Wallah. Now don't think of ever reducing yourself or changing yourself or changing who you are just to please someone or make something be attracted to you. Honey, I need you to know that the people who are going to love you so much, some of them you've not yet even met. The jobs that are going to give you everything you've required, everything you've asked for, everything you've desired, have not yet even approached you. So you need to just keep moving.

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2: Bigger, bolder and hotter than ever. 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All in spotlight. Who will walk away with a soulmate? Hello, Mr. Right season 3 is sponsored by Vaseline, Via Asheri, and Lip Sponsor Chinatown. Hello, Mr. Right Season 3. Love, vibes, drama.
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of the most I think some of the most legendary sounds from Nairobi. Willie Paul, definitely. Salty Soul, your standard number, you know. Come on, come on. Chikube, 1, 2, 3, let's go. You know, the song is called Take It Slow, but there's nothing Take It Slow about it. Okay, there is something, but it's 11:11 in the AM on this beautiful.

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1: 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I'm not shrinking. 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
3: 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All in spotlight. 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Hello, Mr. Right Season 3 is sponsored by Vaseline, Via Asheri, and lead sponsor Chinatown. Hello, Mr. Right Season 3. 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

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This week, you're catching up on movies like Mortal Kombat 2, Obsession, The Ship Detectives, The Devil Wears Prada 2, Michael, and of course the Super Mario Galaxy. All these showing at different times. So for more information, check out their social media pages at Cinemax UG on X or Twitter, at Century Cinemax on Instagram and Radio City pages, or call them up and book on 0755-660-440. Not forgetting, we tell you that every Thursday we begin our weekend very, very early because it is 97 FM. Dream Weekend is turning up Friday, but early kickoff Thursday. So come through and enjoy yourself some good, good quiz night at Elevate Lounge tonight. Yes, every Thursday, and that is formerly known as Brisk Lounge, by the way, located on Wampeo Avenue, Kololo. So tonight is the night for Rhyme and Vibe quiz that shall be hosted by our very own Derek Dasha. Come through and enjoy Rhyme and Vibe quiz starting at 7 p.m. sharp with lots of giveaways, including cash. But above all, there's that rapid fire hour with cocktails that run at 10k from 4 p.m. till 8 p.m. An electrifying after party is definitely a must with DJ Mass Effect and DJ Veno. So don't hesitate, bring the squad and let's all be there. That's tonight, guys. That's tonight. Yeah, man. Another reminder that for you who loves to rock and you love some rock music, or maybe you don't know if you love rock music, I can assure you, you know you love it. Come through and enjoy Kampala's biggest rock night. It takes place tonight, every Thursday at El Neville Bar and Lounge in Chiwatule. 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

0: 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Charlie and Pesh will bring you the ultimate chill out night at Nina's. 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

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And time for me to give you a few reminders, a few goodies before I get into the next hour, okay? Because I should let you go in there safely and soundly. And maybe with some wins. Now, for who's planning to pay some school fees or who's already paying some school fees, well, you can do it easier now because in Otame Woma, even the better than the last one with Airtel Money. How are they doing this? 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They've got up to 120 million Uganda shillings up for grabs. 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

0: featuring Dr. Jose Chameleon. Anaweza. Closing off this hour, Mr. Charles Mangala will be here with the news at the top of the hour. Don't touch the dial.
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3: Good afternoon, I'm Charles Mangal of the News Update on Radio City 97FM. President Museveni will today deliver the State of the Nation Address. It will take place at Kolo Ceremonial Grounds at 2 p.m. and a strict restriction from the general public following the outbreak of Ebola virus disease. Now, Ugandans have been advised to follow the proceedings on all media outlets. Under Article 101, Subsection 1 of the Constitution, the President is required to address Parliament on the nation's economic progress, security situation, and government priorities. The Judicial Training Institute has commenced a two-day training for justices of the Court of Appeal on the management of election petition appeals. Now, the training is aimed at strengthening the court's preparedness to effectively handle election petition appeals. Participating in the training are justices of the Court of Appeal, registrars attached to the Court of Appeal, and magistrates attached to the justices of the court. The Minerals Protection Unit has closed an illegal gold mining site located in Mabuka Village, Bukana Sub-County in Namayingo District due to serious safety concerns. The operation commenced was aimed at protecting the lives of individuals who have been engaging in illegal mining activities that pose significant risks to their safety. The decision followed an incident that occurred on Sunday at about 1 p.m. when six people were rescued after becoming trapped underground when part of the mine caved in and collapsed during mining activities. The operation is

0: ongoing, including during the night hours, to ensure that all individuals vacate the site and that no further illegal mining activities take place. Good afternoon.
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get over really quick. It was one of those that it came out like 2016, but people actually brought it back a lot during COVID. When a song comes back and relieves it.

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1: Last summer.
0: The artist is called what? With You.
1: I met the one.
0: Featured Joshua Baraka, of course.
1: I couldn't speak a
0: language. This 2026 banger.
1: But I understood what about to say.
0: The song is called Girl in Ibiza.
1: Figure like cola.
0: Tried to let you know, by the way,
1: with my sweat on.
0: This song is a banger. If you didn't know, now you know. I'm wondering what song is that? It's called Girl in Ibiza by With You.
1: But still I couldn't.
0: The artist is called With You, like the letter U. And it features Joshua Baraka. Anyway, guys, remember that you have, we've already been giving out some big goodies that I think you should not be missing out. 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
1: The girl,
0: come on!
1: She wanna dance all night.
0: Say you what now? I'll let this song end because I love how it sounds. So I'm getting to some major leads. Diplo, Busy Signal, and Kiba. Gangsta, gangsta. Shout out to gangsters out there. You know each other, gangsters.

quencher thirst, but only one fuels your adrenaline. Mountain Dew isn't just a drink, baby. It's an invitation to break the limits and go beyond the ordinary. So whether you're hitting the racetrack or just shooting hoops with the squad. You just need one sip of that.

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Look at you. But before I get into double play, a reminder that this is my favorite pop song of the year 2025.

0: When I tell you I can do this all week, I can play this song all week. Nesiko,
1: we found
0: Sapphire. It's coming through from Ed Sheeran from his album Play 2025. And I will tell you again, it was my pop song of the year 2025. Argue with your keyboard. When the sun dies. Now it's time for another pop-ish R&B.

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Remember, Rock Boom is not recommended to children, pregnant women, lactating mothers, or people sensitive to caffeine. On to Sam Craig David, SOS. Because I think that's what some of you are going to be calling out tonight. It's going to be a SOS. Pretty active to the outside. So,

0: so difficult for some people to live by lately. Actually, most people to live by lately. Every time I show you that you can see. It's so sad, man. It's really so sad. Some of us are now getting scared of getting married because we think that there is no possible way that you'll marry someone who has eyes for only you. And yet that is the sole purpose of getting married, so that you just forsake all others. But no, it seems they forsake you and go with all others.
1: I can see, you can see.
0: Yikes.
1: That way no more.
0: Commitment. Guys, what's

just commitment coming through from Craig David and featuring Tiwa Savage. We played two Craig David songs, both from 2025. It's seriously showing you that that man has not let us sleep. Y'all had him from like the, should I call it early 2010s or late 2000s? Something like that. And then he comes back in the 2020s.

0: This song, you guys, you need to listen to this song like with proper time, eh? And give it your time, give it time and listen to the lyrics. Let's go in for a short break. We'll be right back for the lunchtime request hour. You know how that goes. Let me know what you want to listen to, and I got you. But first, give it up for a little bit of Craig David. It's been Double Play, powered by Rock Boom. Don't touch the dial, we ain't going nowhere.
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more excitement for this guy when I found out he's a May baby like me. I was like, oh. Anyway, today we're going to do it a little differently. You're going to just text me. WhatsApp is going to be super, super active. Let me know what you want to listen to via text. Okay, even SMS if you want to. But yes, text me on WhatsApp 0703979797. Or actually, let me read them in WhatsApp terms. +256 703979797 or +256 786 979797. Let me know what you want to listen to via messages. I am going to be picking up calls right about now because I need to get into a little something, to organize a little something. Hey, I'll be right back. But I'm here for the messages. I'll be reading and putting all your requests as you need them. Kicking off with what Julian requested for. She requested for a song from Omale. She said anything from Omale. And I'm going to play you one of my favorite Omale songs. Because anyway, I can't even pick any favorite of Omale because I love that man. But let's get some Omale in the

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0: Guys, yeah, you're going to have a problem. 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

0: Mikaeli, you must be the happiest hearing this song. 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

0: But the infant mortality rate in 1962 and the average life expectancy in 1962. There were 128 per 1,000 live birth, and life expectancy was 46.8 for everybody on the average. We soon grasped the importance of having vertically integrated and horizontally integrated national economies. In the 20 years of chaos between 1966 and 1986, our views were eventually crystallized into the 10 points program of Kanyara. Kanyara was where we wrote this document in 1984. Point number 5 of those 10 points run as follows, in quotes: building an independent, integrated, self-sustaining national economy. However, for the people to participate in the vertical and horizontal integration of the economy of the country, they had to join the money economy first and move out of the traditional pre-capitalist economy of working for a chida chonka, working only for the stomach, just subsistence. Since my nomadic family, because my family was nomadic, since my nomadic family had migrated from Tungamo to Nyabushozi, it was the good luck of Nyabushozi that we started our activities there. These activities involved sensitizing the population of the cattle corridor to stop nomadism, make enclosures around their land, sengenge, engage in commercial agriculture with the Chivaro, Chura, Aymar, cultivation for profit and maximum returns. You can see in the videos, let them show us some of the families we started with, if they are there on the videos, their testimony.
1: Amazina Gange, Esther Magaga, Waituna Hanwaheta, Gwengwe Nshwerinji, Hampa Atkeji Homwa Gwankaga Nyeta Anwa, Hampa, Iriens Kwonka, Wakandwa Jete Mpango, Kerie Mpango, Mpango Nese, etene vinge etene 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
0: so there you have the testimony of the some of the families we started with in 1966, end of year. That old lady was speaking in Nyankore, and she said that when we came to teach them in 1966, we were students having finished A level, and we taught them to stop. She was saying that they were like the Karamojong. Atukatu nkaba koromuju. Nomadic. And if you read our booklets, if you are polite, if you singamwe towazako, if you can make yourself a bit humble to learn from smaller people like us, then you will see how we argued with those traditional people to stop from nomadism, stop nomadism, and have settled agriculture, grow crops, and so on. Now, she was saying that because of the insecurity, we had to go away to fight. But when we came back, 1986, we added the issue of going now, not only just being settled, but being settled and also doing commercial agriculture with the chivaro. That's why we advised them to go into dairy farming, because dairy farming was more for smallholders and medium people. It was better than beef ranching. Beef ranching needs more land. Now, that model, which started in the Nyabushozi area, has spread to the whole cattle corridor south of the Nile. There's a man called Matongo in the Ngoma area. Let's see what he says.
3: Zina nje George Matongo wa Ngoma mungo mungu tuhano kutaka tuzi nandu kutaha mungo wanji ndi mrisa mtezu maja kureba nukuna itandi chile tataka anda jantu wakujo atalubu wa hawachidana mirisa zakanya nagura mataka nyusenazo zankoriri nkwenda zakubitiza bana kwana biherize natiruho kabanza mu nyankore naiza nahindura kumata ngo ntungu nuko zahanyiranye nazitunga atizungu zo nisimwote.
4: On our farm, we collect over 900 liters of milk per day. and a liter costs 800 shillings, which is approximately 21 million per mile.
0: So now this is now another side of the cattle corridor, Ngoma, Nakaseke district. But the cattle corridor is continuous from the border with Tanzania in Isingiro all the way up to northern Uganda. But much of the work we have done so far has been was in the south of the Nile, from River Kagera up to Chiriandongo. They have all changed. Now that man is in Goma area. The infrastructure is not so good, but you can see they are having a lot of money. That particular one is selling 900 liters of milk per day. The price is low, it's not high, but they still get 21 million shillings a month. You can see that girl there, she's educated. Because of the money which the parents have to pay for her in the schools, and they have moved from the other small houses which the old lady was showing you to now permanent buildings to live a better life. Now that is the testimony from the cattle corridor. That's why this time really I am no longer interested in non-performers. Between 1986 and 1989, we campaigned for prioritizing the enterprise of dairy farming for the small and medium farmers, while the big players could continue with the ranching for beef. By 1995, the cattle corridor had started changing. People getting income per month from the milk, building better houses, paying school fees for children in paying schools. Indeed, our late Magaga is the husband of the other lady whom you saw, and father of Lieutenant General Kavuma. Is Kavuma here? Is he here? He's a big general now. Oh, you can see how big he is. There he is. Now, their family together, the wife, the one you saw, and the husband who died. Indeed, our late comrade Magaga, the father of Kavuma, came to me and told me that he did not know what to do with the money. When they started getting money from the milk, he couldn't believe it. He came to me. Attested to the Shubirupunda's Giri. You are people really, you, once you say you are a leader, you are putting a problem on yourself. If you don't become a real leader, God will not like you. I can assure you of this. Either you lead or you stay in your home. Don't try to be a leader when you are not, when you don't care about the people. So Magaga came and said, a citizen should be recognized. Because the milk people are paid every 15 days. They are paid. And this had never happened in Magaga's life. She had never seen it. That a villager is being paid every 15 days, being paid money. Being paid every 15 days. Nka Uumshara. That's what he told me. As if I am working in a government office and being paid a salary. That was the tragedy of Uganda at that time. Only the civil colonial servants could get regular income. This change in the cattle corridor by the traditional families of Abatar Soma, because these people had never gone to school. Magaga had never gone to school, his wife had never gone to school. To change Abatar Soma, the ones who never went to school, was engineered by us, was against the advice of the professionals. Professionals did not believe we could change these people. They would tell me you are wasting your time. Those Banyankore cannot change. They were all saying to a man that the Banyankore could not change from their pre-capitalist lifestyle to a money economy. Moreover, when we were doing this, nobody among the colonial elite would agree to support us. It is only Mzee Byanyima who gave us 20 shillings with my colleague Mwesigwa Black, who died in 1972 in our wars. We used the only person who helped us gave us 20 shillings. That's about $3. $3. Just short of $3. The dollar that time was 7 shillings, a dollar. So $3 would be 21 shillings. So when we went to say we are going to mobilize the Banyankore to stop nomadism, other people refused to help us. Mzee Byanyima gave us 20 shillings. With my colleague Mwesigwa Black, who died in 1972 in our wars, we used 7 shillings per person to use Mongonya's bus from Baraturushere through Ruhumba. That was 14 shillings. So out of our 20, we used 14 to come to from Baraturushere. Two of us, each one 7 shillings. Mwesigwa was a smoker. So he took away shillings 120 to buy a packet of Sportsman. That left us with 4 shillings 80 cents. After holding public meetings at Rushere, we used the Bazarona bus to a place called Katongore, each using shillings 1 shilling and 20 cents. That is 2 shillings and 40 cents. In the Katongore area, we started moving on foot up to near Nama, where we spent the night leaning against the harvested millet. When we spent one of the nights, we spent it leaning against the millet of one of the peasants called Chankuru. Millet is very comfortable when it is not threshed, when it is in the sheaves. After addressing a public meeting at Nama, the group gave us bicycle rides to Mzee Bitasene's place near Wamasha Dam. Moving on foot, we addressed meetings, including a mega one at where there is Karo Secondary School now. You should have seen the grandfathers and other adults listening to these young people. I was just 22 years old that time, and Mwesigwa was just slightly older than me. Thereafter, we moved on foot out of Mzee Tanyoka's home that we had made our camp and spent the night at Rushere with Mzee Mhinga. Thereafter, our remaining two shillings and 40 cents could only take us up to Nyakasharara. And from there, we walked on foot all the way to Mbarara, spending the night at my kraal in Akairung near Biharu Mbarara area. It was now 1967, January, and it was time to take up our temporary teaching jobs and get our own money to easily support our voluntary struggle for our people. Therefore, when I hear leaders talking of allowances to reach their people and get them out of poverty, I almost get nausea. I feel like vomiting. If you don't know, when I look at you, the way you do things, I really feel very not pleased, but I, out of politeness, I've been keeping quiet. But now I'm telling you. Even those who get government allowances do not go to the field. I hear that many just stay in Kampala. Another mistake is for leaders to give personal money to constituents. As you can see here, we had no money to give to anybody. The only money we had, even when we started getting our own salaries, was for bus transport. Most of the time I would ride the bicycle from Kazo to Burunga, from Burunga to Akitura and back. The only fuel I needed was no fat on my body. So now you hear a problem. Muruka chief needs a motorcycle. Motorcycle for what? Let the Muruka chief ride a bicycle. I'm really sick and tired of that parasitism. And that's why I told you that this is Kisanja, no more sleep. Because I've been polite, talking, thinking that people will learn by example. No. This is the time to talk straight to everybody. Why should the Muruka chief have a motorcycle, fuel, money? Let him use a bicycle. It is better for him. He will live longer if he rides the bicycle. Even a Gombara chief, the Gombara is not so big. Why should we have fuel, all that? Work can't be done because there's no money for fuel. The only fuel I needed was no fat on my body. We would share food and accommodation with our hosts, the population. God has kept me here and I'm now 82 years old, almost, not exactly, but almost. In spite of the efforts we expended in the resistance, the most important contribution to the people of the Katro Corridor was the diagnosis of their problems and the prescriptions we offered. Because these people had no money to give them. The only thing we gave them was a correct analysis, diagnosis, and a prescription. They were enough to arouse their enthusiasm and expectations. That was the reason they massively joined the young party we formed in 1980, known as UPM, after the parties were again allowed to exist. No money given to them, but accurate analysis and prescription that was a projected solution. And also reaching them. You can imagine a 22-year-old children calling others, grandfathers, and they come to these meetings. By 1986, the production of milk in Uganda was 200 million liters per annum. It is now 5.4 billion liters, saving US dollars 1.56 billion of imports, and earning US dollars 285 million in export earnings. So this work we did not only help these cattle raising families, but saved Uganda the import bill of $1.56 billion. If we are importing all this milk, Uganda would be spending $1.56 billion. Additionally, Uganda is earning now $285 million in export earnings. Uganda used to import tinned condensed milk from as far away as New Zealand, packed paper milk from Kenya, butter, cheese, yogurt, powdered milk, etc. from Denmark, etc. Uganda now is a big exporter of all those products. That is our work. The people in the Katro Corridor need to deepen their work by going away from Oxetura, free range, to growing pasture and indoor feeding of cattle, goats and sheep. The only people who indirectly helped us in this were the late King Gasionga and some community leaders like Eliazar Bitembe, who had mobilized the Banyankore to come back from where they had been dispersed by the spread of the tsetse flies, following the invasion of tsetse flies from Karagwe, Tanzania, in 1918 and after. To be saluted in particular is President Eisenhower of the United States, who deployed USAID to spray against the tsetse flies in 1958 using a chemical known as dihedrine. When President Clinton visited us in March 1998, I wanted him to visit the cattle corridor and see the outcomes of the good the USAID had done. However, his people preferred to take him to Mukono to see pancakes. So I wanted him to go and see this work, but his people said, no, you go to Mukono and see pancakes. So they went to see pancakes. Even me, I went with them. Ever since the coming into power of the NRM, we have eradicated the tsetse flies in Chiboga, Ngoma, Busoga, Lango, etc. With the shift from Kusetra, free range, to indoor feeding of the dairy and beef cattle, and stopping the primitive practice of property fragmentation after the death of the head of the family, Uganda will overtake countries like the Netherlands, Australia, Argentina in production levels of dairy products, beef, leather, etc. After this success, I started inviting delegations of leaders from other parts of Uganda to visit and learn. This is where the question of no more sleep, no more kukongora, no more kugumaza, no more kuhenda, no more politeness to non-performers comes in. Because I would invite leaders, come please and see. This area was like this. We have now moved it, it's moving like this. And they would visit. My expectation was that they would go and try to do the same in all our areas in Uganda. The count of Nyabushozi each day delivers to the factories and milk coolers 1.15 million liters of milk per day. That's county alone. There are 115 milk coolers in Nyabushozi alone, mainly private, and there are now 160 milk and milk products factories in the whole of Uganda. Having succeeded in the Nyabushozi Kazo area, and having been inviting delegations after delegations in 1995, I made a countrywide tour on exactly this point. I studied the whole country, and I recommended the two modes of agriculture. Intensive agriculture for people with small pieces of land, and extensive agriculture for people with big pieces of land. In the 1996 manifesto, we reduced it into the 4 acres model with 7 activities for intensive farming and for other products for the plantations and the big farmers with big pieces of land. With 4 acres or less, you could engage in zero grazing for 1 acre of pasture with 8 Frisian cattle, 1 acre of coffee, 1 acre of fruits, 1 acre of food for the family, poultry for eggs and piggery in the backyard, and fish farming near the wetlands. With large

Previous year, the president addressed the country on State of the Nation address. Previous year, the president addressed the country on State of the Nation.

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1: Now, what
2: Mudebo is saying in Rumasabu, which you people don't understand, is saying that he was living in the town, in the Makwekwe trading suburb of Mbale. But when this program came, this one was of, I think this was NADS, one of the first ones. He got a car from NADS and was keeping it in Namakwekwe. But eventually he got money and bought, I think, two acres in Sironko. He moved from Namakwekwe, now he went back to Sironko, bought land. Zikafu, what he was saying, the cows, I think now they're giving me like 60 liters. Is my Rugisu correct? Was it 60 liters or something like that? Enkaga. Now, with the milk, not only the milk, but also the cow dung, he went into coffee growing. We don't have time to listen to the whole story, to the Chibaro, but he's doing very well. This is Mudiebo, who started with NADS long ago. Then now you go to there's somebody called Cherimo Obuko. Let's say Cherimo Obuko.
3: Welcome to this village. It's called Kap Ngeny. Ngeny village, Kapkoro Sub County, Bukwa District. I'm a farmer. I'm doing dairy. As you can see, I have three cows now, but two are producing milk. One is still growing. I also have coffee, 1,200 trees. I have bananas on 1 acre. I also have fruits, apples specifically. And then I have horticulture. I'm growing vegetables. And then I have chicken, the local breed, but I have 100 so far under a poultry unit, which we are producing for milk, I mean for eggs, and also for sale. We really thank government because when I started this farm, I started doing this activity, farming activity in 2004. I did it using my own resources, but in 2018, government under Operation Wereless Creation, they gave us a cow, and now this cow so far it has sired three. These ones are 3 years because of the congestion here. I've taken them to another annexed farm which I bought. This cows here, it has assisted me so much as a farmer because we are getting milk. As you can see, this one here, this one is Asha. It has produced milk for over 1 year plus. So the milk production has gone down, but so far we are getting 10 liters a day from this other cow. Then this one is a crossbreed, a local and a crossbreed. We are getting, this one gives us 8 liters. So in total, these cows give us 18 liters per day. These 18 liters, when you calculate it with the current market price of 1,800, we get like 900,000 every month from these two cows. So next year, all of them are under, they are pregnant. We expect them to produce in January. So when we get now peak production, our milk is going to increase. But so far, these other two cows is assisting us in payment of fees, maintaining the home. We are also getting the bananas, which we sell on weekly basis. At least we get like 250,000. I mean, in a month, we get like about 1 million from the bananas. Then the coffee is also doing very well. So far, this year, we have already picked 5 bags of dry parchment. And that 5 bags, when you calculate it to the price of 10,000, that is already 5 million. The coffee is doing very well because of this mixed farming ingredient. We get the cow dung, we get the biocellary, and that is what is, you can see the bananas are very healthy. And also the coffee is doing very well. So that is what we are getting.
2: That is the testimony of Chedimo. I didn't get time to calculate the whole chibaro, the whole calculation, the milk, the 900,000 per month. That would be like 10 million a year. Then you have the bananas, 200,000 per month. Then you have the coffee, but he started benefiting from operational creation. Let's see now Kaziwe of Jinja.

0: Kanya kami zakazwa mic. 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
3: Kazibwe ni ajinja has cows selling 80 liters of milk a day, has coffee, has cocoa, has bananas, as you can see. I think even had pigs, but we don't have time to see all that. Now, all these, some of them, he got them from Operation Wealth Creation when it was giving out some of the seedlings. Then there are other, my favorite from Abim, Karamoja. Let's see that one.
4: Ogira, I am a model farmer in Abim district. My village here is called Arangetai West. Arangetai Parish, Abuk Town Council, Abim district. In Karamoja. The mango trees you are seeing here were given to me by the president through Operation Wealth Creation. I received 200 mango seedlings, and I planted all, and they are all doing well. Apart from this venture, I got money from PDM last year. I got 880,000, and I used 800,000 for buying 10 goats, and the goats are there. They have multiplied. They are now 16. Part of the money of PDM I used for buying cassava stems. Through that money, I've managed to plant 2 acres of cassava. They are now doing well. The first acre I intend to harvest next year in January. Then for the mangoes, you are seeing

0: people around. Actually, Sorati Fruit Factory has booked this mango. They want me to take these mangoes tomorrow, 2025, to the factory. Actually, I've been selling locally. I've been selling one at 500 shillings, two, 1,000. And people are buying. These mangoes are very good. The mangoes, trees you are seeing here, are giving me money, a lot of money. And I want to thank His Excellency, the President of the Republic of Uganda, Kaguta Museveni, for coming up with the idea of Operation Wealth Creation in the country. This is money. I am not going to suffer. My children will not suffer because of this wealth. I call it wealth now. I always invest. I don't invest mango. I invest money, not mangoes. So I want to thank our president so much. And next year, if all goes well, I expect to get 18 million first harvest. And then second harvest, I also expect to get 18 million.
1: So now there, you have another Magaga in Karamoja. Because you remember Magaga, the father of General Kavuma, told me that he did not know what to do with the money. He says he didn't enter. He says he's in Shoveri. Every 15 days I get money. Now here I've got this man from Abim saying that I'm not going to suffer. My family will not suffer. Bye-bye to poverty. He's here speaking in English, and he speaks very good English. That's why I like that video. With the big farmers and the manufacturers, the government has put a total of Uganda shillings, 1,600 billion in the UDB. Because the question was, once we started preaching, stop working for the stomach only, work for the stomach and the pocket. Some of the communities, in the cattle corridor, they didn't ask for capital. They moved without capital. They used their own capital. The only thing we gave them was advice. But in their areas, they didn't have the indigenous, because for them they had indigenous cows. They converted them and they got capital, many of them. But in other areas, it was not so easy. So that's why we started with the Entandikwa and NADS and Operation Wealth Creation and now PDM. But this is for the smaller people. The question is now, how about the big farmers and the manufacturers? Yes, we have not forgotten those. With the big farmers and the manufacturers, the government has put a total of Uganda shillings, 1,600 billion in the UDB. The interest rate for that money is 12% per annum. The interest rate for PDM is 6% per annum and payable after 2 years. Hence, for shillings 1 million, the borrower will return shillings 1.2 million for the PDM. We are always creating other funds for the ghettos, for the musicians, etc. So capital is not a problem. Unlike the colonial agents, who never want to plan for Africa, we have told Ugandans that our economy has got potential in four sectors. Services, commercial agriculture, manufacturing, and ICT. The president is here. Parliament is here. Once people have woken up from sleep and they want low-cost capital, if the shilling is 100 million per parish per annum or any other funds is not enough, we can increase the money by adjusting from other areas. With the cattle corridor, we did not wait for low interest capital. As already said, our only contribution to them was the word. In the cattle corridor, the work there was Ekigambo, like the one with the Bible.

In the beginning, there was the Word. The Word was God. There we just use the Word. In the other areas, we use the Word and the capital. It's there. Small capital for small things, big capital for big things. The advice was to go from nomadism studying in agriculture, to go from Mokori Chida Chionka to working for the stomach and for the pocket, and do so with the Chibaro. Additionally, in the cattle corridor, I gave 20 milk coolers that had been brought by Danida. That was all. They converted their indigenous Ankole cattle into half breeds, a beaver with Frisians, and they took off. However, wealth creation cannot take place if there is no peace, no law and order, and supportive infrastructure in the country. The UPDF always guarantees peace in the country. The police and judiciary must ensure law and order. The MLM has struggled to stomach. So with infrastructure, our scorecard is clear and must not be allowed to be spoiled. The MLM has struggled to stomach the core national roads from north at Oraba, Aru, Nimre, and Musingo in the north. These are all linked by tarmac roads. All the tarmac roads continuous from the north through the Kampala area to Kachitumba, Katuna, Chanka, and Bunagana in the south. The mistake has been by the Ministry of Works to allow these roads to deteriorate, and then we start to do heavy work afterwards. The new ministers must ensure, I don't want to see what happened to some of the roads, like the Fort Portal Road. But there's a story about that Fort Portal Road. There's a story of corruption in that road. I hope the new team will deal with that issue. We have tunneled the road from east to west, from Busia, Wahaha, Swam, Amdat, to Mpondwe, Busunga, and Ishasha in the west. This does not include the tarmac roads linking to the water bodies that are also transport connections, such as Jinja. Because when you have the tarmac road up to Jinja, you go into the water, you cross by ferry to Mwanza, to Kisumu, wherever you want to go. Majanji, Port Bell, Butiaba, Kesotonya, Bukakata, there are tarmac roads going up to these water bodies. We are revamping the meter gauge railway and building the standard gauge one. We are working with Kenya and Tanzania on the pipelines for the crude petroleum products, the refined petroleum products. This will move cargo, heavy cargo, away from the roads to the railway, and petroleum products from the roads to the pipeline. In the coming years, we will no longer see tankers on the road, petrol tankers. They should not be on the road. Petrol should go by pipe. Should not be competing with cars. That leaves the roads for only passengers and light cargo. The Malam roads must be maintained always. Where the 3 billion shillings per district, which we send, cham, they just eat it. If it is not enough, why not bring up the matter? You, the members of parliament, if you think that the 3 billion per district is not enough, bring it up. And we cut money from somewhere and we make sure the roads are worked on. Instead of just keeping quiet, and you find the Malam road from Lira to my village in Barregi, it was terrible.

was very bad. It had not been maintained for a long time. Therefore, the NLM has identified all the requirements for building a prosperous Uganda. The NLM has also provided for the means for individuals, families, or companies that were of the socio-economic transformation story. As I've said before, our mission has been to ensure that the individuals, the families, or the companies that listen to our message are assisted to be wealth and jobs creators. Right from the beginning, we realized that the internal factors are crucial, but not enough to ensure the socio-economic transformation of Uganda. We need to answer the question, in quotes, if the individuals, families, or companies create wealth and produce products and services in four sectors of commercial agriculture, manufacturing, services, and ICT, is the internal market enough? Is the internal market enough of these African countries? Our answer was no. The internal market cannot be enough. Indeed, if the internal markets were enough, why would a country like China, with 1.3 billion people, or India, with 1.4 billion people, be looking for external markets? Hence, ever since the 1960s, we have been having a pan-African agenda on top of the patriotic agenda within Uganda. The pan-African agenda was aimed at the economic integration of the whole of Africa in a continental market and for the political integration within East Africa, leading to the political federation of East Africa. The economic integration would deal with the prosperity of the African people, while the political integration of the parts of Africa that are compatible would deal with the strategic security of Africa, especially defense on land, in the air, at sea, and in space. Therefore, for the wealth creators of Uganda, most of the factors are in place now. That is why we are now saying, no more sleep. No more kukongera, leaning on your home while others are working. No more kugumaza, diverting people's attention. No more corruption. And no more politeness to non-performers who want leadership for ego and personal interests. We must ensure that enjuku enju, house to house, ought be ought, in our Luo language, ensure that enjuku enju, for the families with the land, they get into the money economy with the chibaro. The ones without land, their solution is emyoga, skills. Indeed, we also need to know that with increasing population, it will be neither possible nor necessary for everybody to have land. That is why there are other sectors, manufacturing and artisanship, services, ICT, e.g. transport, entertainment, ICT, e.g. BPOs. In the developed countries, very few people own land. I saw in the Negative Monitor newspaper an article by an individual known as Gawaya Tegule, who is always writing mendaciously and maliciously, saying that Uganda has been wandering in the desert for 40 years, like the children of Israel. Those who are wandering in the desert are partly those who listen to those liars. If you listen to the liars, you will wander in the desert. It is true that many of the leaders do not amplify this message of how people can get out of poverty. However, those who do change their lives. I understand Gawaya comes from Bugwere area. Let him visit Mama Nabutono and her husband, Obuko Riseru Kasasera Ward, Kasasera Town Council. Let's see Mama Nabutono if you have her.

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2: you know when they are speaking era. When they are speaking in Rwanda they speak Kinyankore in their own way but I can for everything so that they had some local pigs before but when PDM came they bought the modern ones Rubere the speaker in Nyankore also mixed it with the Rinyarwanda Kuviara is Rinyarwanda or what? No, Rinyarwanda is a bit different so now they have pigs they have also Sekoko I didn't know anything about Sekoko myself they're the ones who exposed me so once the people get capital, they will do their own things, like Nabutono there. Uganda has gone through five phases of positive development. These are the recovery phase of bringing back some of the 3 C's and 3 T's of the colonial enclave economy and ending the informalization of the economy into Magendo, Chibanda, and Kusamala. That was smuggling, forex black market and speculation following the destruction of the economy by Idi Amin expanding the enclave economy diversifying it that is how the dairy sector changed the cattle corridor and the cassava is changing in many parts of Uganda these are totally new cash products but in addition to some of the raw materials e.g. gold and the knowledge economy of the automobiles, vaccines, computers, etc. What is high-sounding sloganeering there? Well, that's what the other gentleman was saying, that's just slogans. These are achievements on the ground. Let Gawaya go to nearby Mbari Industrial Park. Show us the Industrial Park.

how can you call that a slogan? Is that a slogan? That is sloganeering. I think now they were saying there were like more than 80 factories there, 12,000 workers in that area. These are achievements on the ground. Let Gawaya go to nearby Mbari Industrial Park. How can such a park be a desert when there is no water or peace or production? Yes, there are problems of the issues like drugs in health centers. That is why, another time I will talk more about this, the issue of service delivery. That is why the NRM introduced democracy from the very beginning, by getting people to elect the committees of the resistance councils. Especially in the Bukid area, FOBA, the group of who are saying they were following Obote, started killing those elected leaders until we crushed FOBA. Elect people who help in exposing those mistakes. You have the power. Another time I'll speak about that, because the parishes are in Uganda, and everywhere there is local leadership, especially at the sub-county, and there are councillors. Why should things go wrong when all those leaders are there? Of course, even the government is also responsible, because they are the gisos in every sub-county. Why would things go wrong and the giso doesn't know? And the diso. The facts of the matter are that with the limited waking up, we are 67% of the homesteads as compared to 9%. Because in 1962, only 9% of the people were in the money economy. Only 9%. When I checked in 2013, only 32% were in the money economy. But as we speak now, 67% of the homesteads are in the money economy. And Uganda has graduated from the least developed countries to a lower middle income country. Our GDP rose from 3.9 billion in 1986 to now 69.3 billion by forex exchange method and 197.1 billion by the PPP method. The GDP per capita has risen to US dollars 1,278, while the threshold for lower middle income status is 1,136 dollars. Household poverty has declined from 56% in 1992 to now 16.1%. Life expectancy was 43 years in 1986. It was 46 in 1992, but it had come down to 43 by 1986 because of the chaos which had been created. It had come from 43. It is now 68 years.

infant mortality rate was 122 for 1,000 born alive. It is now 36 for 1,000 born alive. In other words, our economy has expanded more than 17 times in the last 40 years of recovery, expansion, diversification, value addition, entering the knowledge economy, and transformation. This year, the economy is projected to grow at 6.4%, and the next year, the GDP will grow to by 10%, pushing the size of the economy to $80 billion. All this is before the start of the flow of our commercial oil. In the last 15 years alone, the country has added 31 new products to the export basket. Uganda now exports manufactured goods, including pharmaceuticals, refined gold, steel, ICT products, ceramics, plastics, the dairy products already talked about. Uganda's exports have reached $18 billion in the 12 months, ending in March 2026. The 67% of the people that have listened to our messages and friends from outside that have invested here have turned our economy into a country of surpluses. Milk, 5.4 billion liters from 200 million liters in 1986. Fish, 77,000. Coffee, 9.3 million 60 kilogram bags from 2 million bags in 1986. 76,000 metric tons of cocoa. Cement, from about 5,000 tons to 7 million metric tons of cement. Maize, from 200,000 to 5 million metric tons. Bananas, from 6.6 million to 11 million metric tons. Cassava, from 3.5 million to 4.5 million metric tons. Sugar, from 150,000 to 700,000 metric tons. We are now set for further and faster growth and transformation. With electricity, we have moved from 60 megawatts in 1986 to now 2,098 megawatts. We are, however, aiming at 50,000 megawatts from hydro, solar, gas, wind, nuclear, and geothermal. Therefore, all the leaders must ensure that those programs are downloaded in their respective areas. In the next 5 years, all the households with land must get the low interest capital in the form of PDM. You, the leaders, you must ensure this. You must go up to the parish levels. You may not visit every parish, but you call the parish chiefs at the constituency level and make sure they do their work. If they don't do their work, we shall sack all of them. There's already 557 million in the parish. I was saying 800 million in the other address, but because when the PDM started, initially they sent less than 100 million per year. So they are now saying the money which is in the parish, including the one of payback, is 557 million in the parish. And it has reached 3.7 million households. We are going to put 100 million plus 15 million for the leaders per annum per parish in the rural areas, and 300 million plus 15 million for the leaders per ward in the towns. Uganda shilling 760 billion has gone for the Mioga, operating from the constituency level. Where is that money? How many and which Mioga associations have benefited from this money? There's one of the young people who was involved with the Mioga money. Fortunately, he was elected as a member of parliament for Kasanda area. Is Bisaso here?
Where is the Sasso? Oh, I'm not allowed to, because I'm not allowed to speak, to say anything, and the other people are not supposed to stand up or walk or what. Is the Sasso here? Ah, that's how Sasso looks like. He knows about Emyonga, that man. Thank you. On account of peace, some traders have generated a lot of capital through imports. These are the ones that built Arcade's real estate. There's a young lady called Nanteza that is always showcasing on UBC the different real estate developers. Can we see Nanteza? If you have captured her, she's always showing how rich people are. Let her speak also. Where is she? You have suppressed her. Those are all real estate built by your people. Where is Nantes? You suppressed her. I'm not your Nantes or Nadako. Because I've been watching her show. Every Sunday she's always showing. So, there's poverty in Uganda, but there's also wealth, because those are Ugandans. Those are Ugandans.

Ugandan returnee from abroad was recently trying to buy a flat in the Kampala area. And they were demanding US dollars, 1.2 million. A Ugandan who has come from outside came back. You know, the, when people are outside, they think that Uganda is in poverty. So this Ugandan came back, was looking for a flat. And the flats were selling at $1.2 million. And as she was trying to mobilize the money, the resident Ugandans had bought all the flats. Only she came back, they said, sorry, all the flats are sold. She was amazed that me, the diaspora, I don't have money. These Ugandans with the stays have a lot of money. She was amazed at how rich some of the Ugandans are. The middle class is coming up. The question is, what sort of middle class are we witnessing coming up? Are they the comfortable bourgeoisie that are agents of foreign interests? Importers, commission agents, etc.? Or are they the national bourgeoisie that build the capacity of the country through being big or small farmers, manufacturers, service providers, and ICT operators? Let us therefore move. No more sleep, no more kongora, no more corruption, no more kugumaza, no more politeness towards non-performers. This one, it is actually, I have been polite enough, I don't kuemura people. All the non-performers must leave leadership. Leadership is not for ego, but for people and country. In agriculture, it is possible to have pan-Ugandan rural transformation. In the exposed area, I have 9 villages with 2,048 homesteads now. As of today, all the 2,048 homesteads have joined the money economy with coffee, bananas, dairy farming, goat rearing, and poultry. Let me see my exposed areas, if you have got some.

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2: When I first went to Kisozi in 1990, they were all democratically poor. They had no idea of money. I would go very early in the morning to see my cows, and by 9 they would be sitting in the trading centers on the verandas. Muli mutya banange tuli bulungi mukola ki tuli awo they are just there they are doing what tuli awo esente muzijjawa ate munange tuziraba money is not seen mpozi otuwayo akasente that's what they would do they would ask me for money so I really started fighting with those people. So please, donate your own money. Now I'm very glad that all the, initially the homesteads were 1,300, I think. Now they are 2,448. They all are in the money economy. I don't want to be in a parish where there are homes, where people are in poverty and they're just contented. I visited a parish in Rubirizi some years ago called Ndangaro. There are 2,500 homesteads. And they were all poor, no money. Very rich area, it's a volcanic area with very, very fertile soil, but the advice what to do. And they said, we are all poor here, except one man called Kateva, who had 7 pigs. This is the one who was rich, Kateva. Shana Kateva, no mgeiga. This is terrible. And you find the leaders, the political leaders, even the church leaders. I started quarreling with the church leaders. I went to Chikoni, Mtungamo. It's what they call Amajesha. Kamakungula, they bring it to God. I saw one woman bringing one egg. That he's bringing the one egg to God. After 1 year. Walking very, very, very, very humble as if she's going to heaven that time. This is terrible. You cannot have people like this. Please, honorable members, allow me to show you that woman of Rubiris again. That God called what? To him, so on. The one of Rubiris.

0: amazina mbanyita Tumusiime Desirata omutuze wa Rubirizi district ate nyimeira ndi omuseri ya Kizurugo nisima president wa Uganda ayatwire PDM nyo kurangira emyaka nkaga nina nkatene chinda tungira haka.
1: Now that's the statement but, I want you to capture that she was 64 years that time, but she had never owned anything in her life. You imagine that. What sort of she has got children, then what, how would the family be? I showed you the other time appeal. Let's see appeal again of leader.

0: Banya
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1: Lira
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1: I'm Mr. Piofiki, a resident of Alingiri Cell, Banya Ward, my town council in Lira district.
0: Agam Shenem PDM,
1: she got the money for PDM in 2023. 970,000 and then 30,000 remained in the bank. She planted maize. She bought maize 15 sackets. 30,000 each sacket. She used it, actually she planted it in 3 acres of land. Preparing the garden cost 150 for the 3 acres. So weeding cost her 50,000. Then spraying cost her 40,000. Time for harvest. Then.
2: To call the story of Apio, she had been married for 20 years and she has got other children like 18 and so on, teenagers. But she had never handled 1 million shillings in her life. She did not have land. When she got the 1 million shillings, she didn't have her own land. She had to go and hire 3 acres from some, sell the maize, put some of the money back into agriculture, and then buy those sheep, the ones you saw. When I was there in the campaign, she told me she had now 60 sheep. Then me, I didn't know about sheep. So who buys sheep? She's the one who told me that, no, South Sudanese like sheep, they buy. So these people, our people are really clever people, if they are supported. They even know things we don't know. I didn't know sheep, that sheep, even dreaming in my dream, I had to dream sheep. But for her, she knew that sheep has got a market in South Sudan. Nabutono, I don't know who buys Sekoko, I have no idea. So what is support? So therefore, I want the Exos model. I don't want to live in a parish where there are poor people. That's what I told them. I've Exos Navagam Sagara Kurana Nabahavu. Jagaragendamugura, I want to go to heaven. I don't want the angels to block me, say you are an Exosi. You are neighboring the poor people, you kept quiet. So I must tell you, I told them. Now you saw the house of Lule. Let's see that man. Show us again, the man of Exosi. See the house. See

their car, house, car, coffee. That's how they are now. So the leadership is not for ego, but for the people and the country. In agriculture, it is possible to have an Ugandan rural transformation. In the exposed area, I have 9 villages and 2,048 homesteads now. As of today, all the 2,048 homesteads have joined the man economy with coffee, bananas, dairy farming, goat rearing, and poultry. You didn't show my manager of Kisozi, Narwanga. Don't you have her picture? I've got a girl whom I educated from P2. She went to Ndeji, now she's the one managing. Narwanga, these people don't like poor people. In the cattle corridor, most of the original families have joined the money economy through the dairy economy. In order to stabilize agriculture, we are addressing the issue of irrigation. Apart from the big irrigation schemes such as Mobuku, etc., we are developing many micro solar powered irrigation schemes, working with a British group known as Nexus Green. As we speak, we have worked with the government to put solar powered irrigation schemes in Angola, Serere, Bukedea, Amoratal, Kwania, Apache, Kasanda, Masaka, Mukono. Those are some of the irrigation schemes. In conclusion, however, the two residual problems with the peasantry are, as I have, some of them still relying on oxetra, free rate, which underutilizes the land. A square mile of well-cleared farm, no bushes, no mtete, no shrubs, no acacia, will cater for 300 longhorn cattle, including the calves. With pasture growing and zero grazing, a square mile will cater for 6,000 cattle. 6,000 cattle can be fed by a square mile of where you grow the pasture. With free range, you need 3 acres for 1 cow. With zero grazing, 1 acre can support 8 Frisian cattle and 12 Ankole ones. We are aggressively sensitizing them on this. The other residual issue is the primitivity of poverty fragmentation in the form of inheritance after the head of the family has died. These recent arrivals from poverty need to be sensitized about family companies instead of individual inheritance. With these measures and those earlier mentioned, we shall have massive production and will also create jobs for hundreds of millions of Ugandans and the Africans from the neighboring countries. All this is before you add manufacturing, services and ICT. In this speech, I've spent more time on agriculture. It's not because I don't know, I'm not aware of the other sectors, but this is where many of our people can all move more easily. This is why I'm emphasizing it, especially for you, the new members of parliament. Now, the main problem I have seen in all these 65 years, when I have been active, it has been obtamanya, ignorance,

and Okwenyoma, Africans underrate themselves. They like what other people do. They don't know how useful what they do is. Our friend Basangwa, show them Basangwa again.

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1: now that is the story of Basangwa. How he listened to my message in 2007 and started with a small plot for poultry and eggs. He's now selling 2,000 trays per day, earning 20 million shillings a day. Now, during the campaign or one of those times, I was showing these pictures, these videos. People in UK, where Uganda is in diaspora, we are watching. They watch, even the ones who are in the diaspora. So when they saw me showing Basangwa earning 20 million shillings a day, they say, Museveni aliimba. Museveni is telling lies. How can anybody in Uganda earn 20 million shillings a day? Let's go and see. People came from UK to come and see. They say this picture which Museveni showed was taken somewhere else. It's not in Uganda. So they came. Ugandans from UK, they came to check the lie of Museveni. How can Ugandans earn 20 million shillings a day? How can somebody earn 20 million shillings a day? So they came and they visited Basangwa. They were shocked to know that what I was saying was actually true. Now, they have actually invited Basangwa to go and become a lecturer there in the diaspora to go and visit them. He came and told me, the diaspora have invited me. They didn't believe. This is where the problem is. And when we were talking about these things at Ntare in the school in the 1960s, they said, Museveni is a communist. They didn't believe that Ankore cattle were useful. They were teaching in the school that Ankore cows are neither good for meat nor for milk. Really, but I grew with the cows. I said, go to hell. I will never live with the Ankore cows. You want to see them, you show them my cows. How can people? Now these are the most precious cows. The other day Ramaphosa sold one of our cows for 200 million shillings. 187 million. So this is what I have seen. I think the main problem is ignorance and okwenyoma, not having confidence in oneself. I think this is the main problem. To find people going to work in Dubai, what are you going to do in Dubai? A desert. Dubai. What are you going to do in Dubai? When I go there, I pray that I come back quickly. The temple, the climate, the what? You live paradise here. This is paradise. You go to work in those places. It is inferiority complex, ignorance, poor leadership, uprooted. People have no roots. I am rooted here. My roots are here. There is nothing I don't know. I grew with our culture. I'm able to know what is should be forgotten because it was not scientific enough, but much of it is correct and can be updated. So with these few words, I present the government's legislative program to the parliament. It is in Annex 1 here. No, Annex 2. There are so many bills which are Prime Minister will present to Parliament, the ministers will present the bill for building substances, the small arms, light weapons control, amendment of universities and other tertiary institutions, and there are so many of them here. The laws I will present, my ministers will present to Parliament. There are so many. Thirty-eight bills which will be presented. Right Honourable Speaker, I present.
2: Thank you very much, Your Excellency. Please accept our appreciation for your clear and concise exposition of government policy in your address on the state of the nation. The government's legislative agenda, as contained in your address, will be prioritized pursuant to Rule 26(1) of the Rules of Procedure of Parliament as and when the front bench introduces them. And I think the Right Honourable Prime Minister, in our first business committee meeting, you will ably do that. Honourable members, today's address by His Excellency will not elicit any comment or question. As per Rule 10, Subrule 4A of the Rules of Procedure. However, at a later date during the session, in consultation with the Business Committee, debate on the President's address on the State of the Nation will be scheduled in line with Rule 26(1) of the Rules of Procedure. Honourable members, as you may already be aware, on Thursday, 11th of June, 2026, His Excellency the President will deliver the budget speech pursuant to Article 1551 of the Constitution. I therefore urge you all to accordingly take note, and it will take place right here in Kololo Ceremonial Ground at 2 p.m. And I once again want to thank you, Your Excellency, and all dignitaries and invited guests for gracing this function. And my appeal to you all, honorable members of the 12th Parliament, let's stand to be counted, to be

0: generational leaders who do not only listen but also act on the guidance of President Yoweri Kaguta Museveni. May God bless you all. Thank you for your kind attention.
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1: Bigger, bolder, and hotter than ever. 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All in spotlight. 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Hello, Mr. Right season 3 is sponsored by Vaseline, Via Asheri, and Lead Sponsor Chinatown. 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
1: We're back. A little bit different this time around, but the State of the Nation being what it is. We got to hear from the President on the first sitting of the Parliament, of the 12th Parliament.
0: Of course, you don't take it for granted. If you're out there listening, it means you've sat through that.
1: Why are you saying it like it's a problem?
0: No. But yes, we appreciate you.
1: Yeah, we absolutely.
0: Of course, today is a Thursday. Today is the 4th of July. Welcome back from Matters Day as well.
1: Next, an interesting one.
0: Next week, we also have Heroes Day on Tuesday. Does the president speak to the country on Heroes Day?
1: Yes, Heroes Day this time around. The president will be addressing us as he always does, but it's going to be different for two different reasons. We know that one, Ebola is still in the country, and you know our president is very cautious when it comes to diseases and all of that. But then today the Millie Babalanda, the Minister for Presidency, shared that yes, we shall be commemorating Heroes Day on the 9th of June, which is every day. Okay, but this time around, it's going to be in a scientific manner.
0: All right.
1: So the President will be addressing us from State House.
0: Okay, so we will be talking through TVs and radios again.
1: Yeah, there will be a few people in attendance, but those ones have already received their invites. And
0: they will be there. Okay, so what I wanted to know is whether what has happened, we should expect it. You get what I mean?
1: So,
0: Esteri says that next week, guys, yes, the president will look forward to hearing from him again. But on the 97 FM Radio City, back to normal programming. Watch out for Jam Flow Fillers coming up a little bit later, the tail end of the jam. For now, yes, first leave those numbers. There's some stuff we'd love you to know. For example, Ugandans are already winning, and they're winning big in the Better Gumite and Predator promotion. So lucky fans have already won trips to go to London FC, and some have won brand new Border Borders airtime and all that stuff. However, they're still giving out prizes, and you could be the next winner. Just buy a bottle of Predator with a white cap check under the cafe code and send that code to 6688. So don't be left behind while others are winning. 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Data.
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0: Well. Peter Tabo is already in the building, coming through with the sports update at the bottom of the next hour. But the world's biggest sporting event is upon us. The World Cup season is here. The Gweka Fulu, this FIFA World Cup with Nile Special. 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Gweka Fulu, Nile Special during this World Cup. Nile Special, the official beer of the FIFA World Cup 2026. Alcohol is not for sale to persons under the age of 18. When you drink, drink responsibly. And this promotional competition has been approved by the National Lotteries and Gaming Regulatory Board.
1: And what are your plans this Saturday? Well, the Tuscalite Neon Rave is here to light up your city. 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
0: Hello, Smile. How are you? But next week we shall also do Heroes Day.
2: But the world was very bored. When you tune at the radio name in the equator. 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
0: Mm-hmm.
2: Yeah? I don't know when I last put on my my laptop. So
1: good
0: afternoon to you, Ismail.
1: And I will tell you, Ismail, wink twice if anyway, we've got to do our job beyond entertainment. We also have the responsibility to pass on some messages, and we just did that. There's nothing I can add on to that. You can, however, enter the MacPit today.
0: Yes, enter the MacPit today with Captain Morgan MacPit Melon Splash, where the normal gets a bold melon makeover. 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

We got done with the State of the Nation address, but I get to celebrate with you some good music. And today is a Thursday, so it's time for some throwback jams. It's time for Throwback Thursday on the Jam Top 5. 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Those are 0703 or 0786 979797. And you could win yourself a DK. Our first person to get it right, well, we will reach out and send you some money. Like I said, it's the Jam Throwback Thursday edition. And turns out it's people really love rendition. Last week we had quite a number saying, you know what, we love this, we love this, we love this. Could we have more of the R&B? So yes, we're continuing with the same kind of music, the same flavor. Today we're pretty boy bands, but still R&B style. So yes, once again, you can send in your predictions and win yourself some money. Or you can just enjoy the good music. It's all up to you. 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That is radiocity.ug. 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

number five is a musical duo that had us in a chokehold way back when. I used to think these guys were brothers until, yeah, eventually you learned that they're not. It's Casey and Jojo at number five with Crazy. The Jam.

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Throwback Thursday here on The Jam. So 5. We're counting down 5 songs and

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0: Guys, we're counting down the days to the World Cup. The world's biggest sporting event is upon us. Yes, the World Cup season is almost here. So watch your best football stars in action with the Nile Special in hand, and you might get to win big. 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Gweka Fulune Nile Special during this FIFA World Cup. 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Alcohol is not for sale to persons under 18. 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This promotional competition has been approved by the National Lotteries and Gaming Regulatory Board. Let's get on with the music coming in today at number 4. It's Boyz II Men with Water Runs Dry.
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2: Number

At number four in the Jam Top 5 today is Boyz II Men with Water Runs Dry. And yes, we get to celebrate lots of good stuff this weekend. The Tusker Light Neon Rave is here to light up your city on Saturday the 6th of June. The crew is showing up at Supremacy Lounge in Nakulabye for the Tusker Light Neon Rave. Get ready for high energy dance performances, electric rave vibes, exciting offers on alcohol, crews battling it out for a chance to win over 5 million shillings and finale. So make sure you're a part of this. Doors will be open at 5 p.m. until late. So what are you waiting for? Tell a G to tell a G and come through in time. The Tusker Light Neon Rave coming to your city. Tusker Light, turn on your light. Excessive alcohol is harmful to your health. Strictly not for sale to persons

0: Let's get on with the music. Moving on to our number three. And this one comes in from Mariah Carey. I told you I'd be switching things up. At number three, this is Always Be My Baby.
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at number two, it's Craig David and Sting with Rise and Fall. And we'll get back to our number one song of the day before Peter Tabo steps in for the top sports update. At number one, this is Whitney Houston, I Learned from the Best.

0: Radio City 97 FM Sports at the bottom of the 5 p.m. hour. Peter Tabo is here with myself to guide you through this particular sports update. And among other things, like we promised, we continue with our World Cup preview. Today, we'll be previewing Group B at the FIFA World Cup. Peter, how are you?
1: Hey, I'm good, Phil. How are you?
0: I'm very well, thank you. For starters, countries are preparing for the FIFA World Cup. Most of them are involved in friendlies, but I saw Uganda's friendlies are not taking place, something of that sort?
1: Yeah, I think not only Uganda, all teams that were traveling to Morocco to participate in friendly games, that was Uganda, Tanzania, Rwanda, and Madagascar, they've all been cancelled. The Royal Morocco Football Federation highlighted sanitary and hygiene precautions for that tournament to be cancelled, mini tournament. So
0: it's basically Ebola.
1: Yeah, if you could put it out
0: what
1: there.
0: What is this skin? Is it malaria?
1: They're just playing it safe, really. Mm-hmm. So that won't happen. The Cranes players are going to return back to their respective clubs. Billions of money spent, nothing done. Rwanda, meanwhile, have connected to Egypt to continue their preseason camp, with their training camp.
0: Okay.
1: Yeah, so maybe they are prepared better, yeah.
0: All right, then. You said Rwanda have gone to Egypt. Let me first go back to Rwanda. The Kagame Cup, we know Vipers, they will be a part of it.
1: Yeah, Vipers have today confirmed they will participate in the CECAFA Kagame Cup that is going to take place in Rwanda from 18th of July. We all know that the Venoms are the defending champions of the league, and they want to use a tournament to prepare for the competitive continental campaign and the local league as well. So them confirming that they will participate in that tournament is massive news for
0: them. There is good prize money there as well, right?
1: Yeah, $30,000.
0: Okay, when you're talking about Vipers, good money, but okay. Maybe we've seen bigger. National Basketball League.
1: Yeah, we had a host of games played yesterday in the National Basketball League, played across different grounds, and I think we're just going to run through only results. Riz Life Saints beating up on JT Jaguars. That game was played in Lubowa. Massive win for them. You cannot talk about them surviving relegation or anything of that. Of that sort, they are good to go. So that was an important victory. The City Oilers beating up on the UPDF Tomahawks 78-60. That game was played at Nachivubo. Then Namungo Blazers as well are getting a result against Victoria University 74-48. In the women's category, you had Pearl Queens beat up on Victoria University Crocs 48-41. And you also had KCC Leopards take on the UPDF Lady Tomahawks. That one ending with the UPDF winning 48-44. Those are selected results from the National Basketball League.
0: Okay, from the National Basketball League, one would say NBA, where the Knicks went behind the enemy lines and drew first blood, Pete.
1: Yeah, the NBA finals are on, and just a few hours ago, the New York Knicks overcame a 14-point third quarter deficit to win 105-95 against the San Antonio Spurs in the opening game of the NBA finals. Jalen Brunson scored 13 points of his 30 in the final quarter. You also had Victor Wembanyama in double digits, or with a double-double. In there, but of course, it's a best of seven. Knicks lead 1-0. Let's see if the Spurs can bounce back.
0: Okay, moving on with more sports. This weekend, we do have the Monaco Grand Prix, Peter. F1 heads to Monaco to get the European circuit underway. Keep in mind Kimi Antonelli, the teenager at Mercedes, is in charge, or is leading the drivers. Championship and Mercedes leading the Constructors Championship. I will detail that and more this weekend, every Saturday, mid at 2 p.m. Just tune in to 97 FM Radio City for a show called Extreme Sports, where we bring you the latest. Okay, so if you need to know anything in regards to Formula One, that is the place to go. French Open, wow, we do know one of the finalists now, Peter, but today is semi final, the women. But rest day for the men. Tomorrow is a semi-final day for the men, with taking on Alexander Zverev and Borelli taking on who does Borelli play?
1: The guy who beat Berrettini, I think.
0: Arnaldi. Okay, but today, for the women's semifinals, we already know, like I've said, one of the finalists. And Marie Andreeva has made it to the final, Peter, of the French Open. Like we said the other day, all defending champions are knocked out. No one has ever won this. So she beat up on Kostyak to get into the final, 6-1, 6-3. And later on, in about maybe 10 minutes, the other women's semifinal between Daniel Schneider and qualifier Shwalinska, who is still in this tournament, that gets underway in about 10 minutes. But for Andreeva and Kostyak,

0: Obviously, after the match, there was no handshake in that semi-final. Reason River, who has made it to the final, is Russian and plays under that neutral flag. And Kostyak is from Ukraine. So, yeah, we play. You stay that side, I stay this side. The winner is the winner. We move on. FIFA World Cup is getting underway next week. And we say next week, Thursday, basically a week today, is when Mexico take on South Africa in the opening game of Cup. And we continue to preview that. Today, our focus turns to Group B, a group that on paper just looks like this from 2080-something. Group B, as Canada, Bosnia and Herzegovina, Qatar and Switzerland, Peter. You would assume, for starters in this group, you would assume Switzerland are the biggest nation footballing-wise ahead of Canada with the World Cup in North America?
1: Yeah, I think when you look at those teams carefully, you're right about Switzerland being ahead of the others. Zlatan Shaqiri has scored quite some worldies at the World Cup for Switzerland each time they've played or featured prominently. But it's a group where I think any team that can put out a fight can.
0: Okay. When you say that, I'm worried you're going to rant all of them. The Switzerland you are talking about, they are a tournament team. They're one of those teams that when you get to tournament, you're like, oh my God, even that guy is Swiss. There are obviously some of the big names from Switzerland include Okafor. You know Okafor at Okafor at Leeds for fantasy football players. Akanji is Swiss. Mbolo is Swiss as well. But this is a tournament team.
1: For me, to be honest with you, they've been here before. They've picked up results, so I think, yeah, it won't be any different, but they don't go that far.
0: Of course, I think they're captained by Granit Xhaka of now Sunderland. Canada are an interesting... I think Canada is one of those really underrated national teams, Peter.
1: Not exactly underrated, but... They are not too badly off, really.
0: Okay.
1: They are coached by Jesse Marsh, the man who was in the Premier League not too long ago, I think at Aston Villa, if I'm not mistaken. Didn't do much. He was sent packing. But look at that Canada squad, and I think apart from Anthony Davis, the left back at Bayern Munich,
0: Alphonso Davies.
1: You don't have a popular person in that team, but yeah, it's a team that can probably, you know, try and pick up a point also.
0: Key to note, Canada are going to be playing their games in Canada. I think that adds something onto them. Qatar could be the weakest. You have to get points off Qatar in this particular group. Qatar, managed by Lopetegui.
1: I think for Qatar, after the 2022 edition,
0: they
1: did an amazing job. They hosted the World Cup, world-class facilities, but they were unable to get out of their group.
0: They erased football from their country.
1: There's not much right home about Qatar, honestly.
0: Okay.
1: They are making up the numbers in this group.
0: All right. Even at the last World Cup, which they hosted, they lost all their games at that particular World Cup.
1: Yeah.
0: The other team in this group is
1: Bosnia
0: and Herzegovina, which this is where Edin Džeko is from.
1: Yeah, Edin Džeko making that record. I think he's 40 and he's going to play at the World Cup. He joins that list of Ronaldo and all those players who are really in that age bracket and they're playing at the World Cup. He's carried Bosnia for so many big tournaments. This is one of those.
0: He got a very crucial goal on as they stopped Wales from getting to the World Cup.
1: Yeah,
0: in that playoff.
1: I mean, if you have Edin Džeko, a goal scorer in and out, born, proven in Europe, then you definitely have someone who can put other teams on pressure. I miss Miralem Pjanic. I think was also one.
0: Pjanic.
1: One of these. Okay. But not anymore.
0: I should say this is not a group I'm looking forward to. Canada, no. Bosnia and Herzegovina, Qatar and Switzerland. It might also be one of the easy groups to predict, Peter, in regards to who finished top two. Personally, I would say Switzerland and Canada.
1: I would say Bosnia and Canada.
0: Wow. Switzerland to be knocked out. Peter, you... I hope you're not smoking something of late, man.

That's your sports update for now. Of course, like we said, attention keeps moving towards the the FIFA World Cup. Extreme Sport, by the way, is going to include a review of the European Champions League last weekend. So this weekend, meet at 2 p.m. 97 FM Radio City Extreme Sport. 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
2: 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Where charm meets class, swag meets beauty, and money meets nyash. All in spotlight. Who will walk away with a soulmate? Hello, Mr. Right Season 3 is sponsored by Vaseline, V&A Sherry, and lead sponsor Chinatown. Hello, Mr. Right Season 3. Love, vibes, drama.
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1: 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Benon DJ is already available in the other studio with a fresh haircut, looking fresh and ready to give you jam flow fillers. 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That's a throwback edition. In addition, you should also know that the Dream Weekend gets underway tomorrow morning with BPM, and it will go on all the way until the time tunnel on Sunday. So please be a part of the Dream Weekend. Watch out for that as well.
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3: 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It is the Jam Floor Fillers with me, Bishop Ben on DJ. And I don't want to waste any time. I just want to go straight to the music because a lot has been happening this week. So, less of the talking and more of the music. Today I decided to take the route for 2013 and 2014, at least from there. That's the route I'm taking tonight. And a little bit of 2016 because those songs are old enough now. It is 97 FM Radio City, and the kickoff comes from Sheba Karungi with this.

one minute past 8 p.m. is Afghan Standard Time. That means I'm getting out of here and heading straight to Maurice Lounge with the Rooftop Thursday. And Saturday we're having all

0: It is I, it is 7 FM Radio City. It has been the Jam Flow Fellas, the TBT edition. But this is just the teaser for the Dream Weekend, as well as 7 a.m. Selector Timo will be in the building with the BPM, giving you the best, with the best of the best that morning, the Friday morning, with the breakfast crew. Derek will be in the building. And at 1 p.m., we do have Slaughter Early with Fly 97, Mr. Chop Them, Chop Them, Chop Them. Then at 4 p.m., Wonder Years with Mary Jo and Esther, giving the best of the Wonder Years and the Jam Flow Fellas. At 8 p.m., we have the live where DJ Josal, DJ up to Yebakoyela. Now, Saturday, 10 a.m., Shira O with the Afro Zona. Sports group in the building, giving you the best on the sports world. I told you guys, yeah, we don't stop. Then we count down the top 20 songs with Jolette. Then we do the Black and Proud. That is DJ Joe giving you the best of the Black and Proud at 6 p.m. Selector Timo will be back with the best line dancehall, reggae, raga. And at 8 p.m., we do have the one and only, the two duo. That is Slaughter Eddie and the one and only DJ Marco with the SNMS Sunday. Rocky been the building with the Time Tunnel last Sunday. It was massive. And this Sunday, I know it's going to be something different. Yeah, we love life and love music. We don't stop. The entertainment doesn't stop at any time, any minute. From here, Maurice Lounge, and Saturday we have the old school Shure, that is at Alchemist, that is Bandari Rise Bugolovi. So guys, make your way there. I'll be playing, and tonight I'll be playing at Maurice Lounge with the Rooftop Thursday. So Thursday, Saturday, mark your date. You must enjoy this life. Olambuzi, olea master paruti agenze. Kadivine bintuwe ino bisa mubu angu nyumirwa, so that otuke yote tuwejusa kwanza simanyi bidiyo ne otuka yeso dato lemeutejusa. In the name of the Father and of the Son and of the Holy Spirit, the Holy Spirit keep you, protect you, guide you, give you confidence, give you knowledge, give you favor, give you understanding. And God's students say amen. We meet in the few at Maurice Lounge tonight.
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0: Morning Show, where intentional kings step up and confident queens dominate the stage. 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All in spotlight. 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

what's wrong with you girls? 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

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Shot the QC, pretty sure I made PMs like it's past

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